0: down more than 600 points. Supreme Court Justice Brett Kavanaugh handing Democrats a victory today, rebuffing an appeals court from Missouri who wanted to use new congressional districts backed by President Trump in the November election. And Hurricane Lowell is weakening and moving away from Hawaii. The storm surge demanding damaging hotels in Kauai. This is ABC News. According to new grades, American teenagers are falling behind in rating scores, with the gap between the best and the worst now the widest in the world.
1: The organization that runs the test points to phones and social media. It found nearly one in three students was distracted by devices in class, and those students who were distracted scored the equivalent of three quarters of a school year behind the others. Students who spent more than 1 hour a day on social media also scored lower. And then there are the computers that schools handed out during the pandemic. A review of nearly 400 studies found students understand less when they read on a screen than on paper.
0: ABC's Elizabeth Schulze. The Blade newspaper in Toledo is for sale, and ownership says it will shut down if no buyer is found. Block Communications called it an extremely difficult decision. ESPN is reporting that the New England Patriots have agreed to a four-year, $135 million contract with Christian Gonzalez, making him the highest-paid cornerback in NFL history. Dave Packer, ABC News.
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11: From the WTZQ Weather Department, this is Paul Speranza with your Tuesday evening forecast. After a pretty nice afternoon out there with comfortable humidity for this part of September, we're looking for clear to partly cloudy skies overnight. In the early morning hours, there could be some patchy fog and maybe a few clouds. Temperatures will be cooler in the upper 50s. Through today on Wednesday, some early clouds, some patchy fog, and then partly cloudy giving way to sunny skies, and temperatures by the afternoon, low to mid-80s.
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4: From the WTZQ Weather Department, this is Paul Speranza with your Tuesday evening forecast. After a pretty nice afternoon out there with comfortable humidity for this part of September, we're looking for clear to partly cloudy skies overnight. In the early morning hours, there could be some patchy fog and maybe a few clouds. Temperatures will be cooler in the upper 50s. Through today on Wednesday, some early clouds, some patchy fog, and then partly cloudy giving way to sunny skies. And temperatures by the afternoon, low to mid-80s.

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0: Hendersonville's own one-man band, Tom Brown, is striking up the tunes with special reduced rates. 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
2: ABC News, I'm Dave Packard. Polls have closed in New Hampshire, where primary voters are nominating candidates for several important races in November. And at this hour, ABC projects John Sununu is the winner of the Republican nomination for U.S. Senate. On the Democratic side, Chris Pappas bested projected progressive challenger Karishma Mansour. And we project that incumbent Governor Kelly Ayotte will win the Republican primary for governor in New Hampshire. We may learn more about Sunday's deadly cargo plane crash at Miami International Airport during an NTSB briefing expected tonight. ABC's Victor Oquendo is in Miami on what we know so far.
3: Authorities identifying the five men killed, ranging in age from 47 to 75, saying they were all in a cleaning crew van crushed by the plane.
2: A U.S. official now tells ABC News that American forces have attacked multiple Iranian tankers today. It comes as Iran also now claims to have captured a U.S. underwater drone. This is ABC News. Just ahead of the 9/11 anniversary, New York City has released hundreds of thousands of documents revealing what the government knew about the toxic air around Ground Zero following the terror attacks.
4: These are documents that show what the city knew about the toxic air around Ground Zero, when they knew it, and how they acted to limit liability. They contain details about DEP's response. They show how asbestos was found nearly everywhere that inspectors tested. And they will help New Yorkers access the health care they need.
2: Mayor Zoran Mamdani says New Yorkers need to know the truth. Meta has launched a personal artificial intelligence agent called Muse that they say is meant for daily tasks like schedules or shopping. And Sherry Shepherd plans to join the Broadway musical Aladdin as the genie. The Emmy Award-winning show host will take the role in mid-October. Disney is the parent company of ABC News. I'm Dave Packer, ABC News.
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14: From the WTZQ Weather Department, this is Pulse for answer with your Tuesday evening forecast. After a pretty nice afternoon out there with comfortable humidity for this part of September, we're looking for clear to partly cloudy skies overnight. In the early morning hours, there could be some patchy fog and maybe a few clouds. Temperatures will be cooler in the upper 50s. Through today on Wednesday, some early clouds, some patchy fog, and then partly cloudy giving way to sunny skies and temperatures by the afternoon, low to mid 80s.

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9: The world of Lake Point Landing, that's a great topic. I think the way that somebody could best experience that is come take a tour. We have a beautiful campus, and right now it is just absolutely glowing with all the wonderful flowers and everything that are blooming at this time of year. But one of the best things about our campus is that it's a continuum of care campus. There is no buy-in fee, nothing like that. 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We have monthly rent. We do have some buy-ins in our villas. It's just a great, great place to be. In our assisted services, we have customized care so that we will get a care plan directed just specifically to what your needs are. Don't wait. Come while the decision is yours, and you can make that decision to come to a fabulous place because that's what Lake Point Landing is. It's amazing. I am so gratified when I'll get a call from a family member who came to us when they were moving in their loved one, and they were just so riddled with anxiety, and then a month later they'll call me and they'll say, why did we wait so long to do this?

0: crazy. Button is great, which is great. Balls of fire.
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7: From the WTZQ Weather Department, this is Paul Speranza with your Tuesday evening forecast. After a pretty nice afternoon out there with comfortable humidity for this part of September, we're looking for clear to partly cloudy skies overnight. In the early morning hours, there could be some patchy fog and maybe a few clouds. Temperatures will be cooler in the upper 50s. Here today on Wednesday, some early clouds, some patchy fog, and then partly cloudy giving way to sunny skies, and temperatures by the afternoon, low to mid 80s.

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2: ABC News, I'm Dave Packer. Polls have closed in New Hampshire, where primary voters are nominating candidates for several important races in November. And at this hour, ABC projects John Sununu is the winner of the Republican nomination for U.S. Senate. On the Democratic side, Chris Pappas bested projected progressive challenger Karishma Manzoor. And we project that incumbent Governor Kelly Ayotte will win the Republican primary for governor in New Hampshire. We may learn more about Sunday's deadly cargo plane crash at Miami International Airport during an NTSB briefing expected tonight. ABC's Victor Oquendo is in Miami on what we know so far.
3: Authorities identifying the five men killed, ranging in age from 47 to 75, saying they were all in a cleaning crew van crushed by the plane.
2: A U.S. official now tells ABC News that American forces have attacked multiple Iranian tankers today. It comes as Iran also now claims to have captured a U.S. underwater drone. This is ABC News. Just ahead of the 9/11 anniversary, New York City has released hundreds of thousands of documents revealing what the government knew about the toxic air around Ground Zero following the terror attacks.
4: These are documents that show what the city knew about the toxic air around Ground Zero, when they knew it, and how they acted to limit liability. They contain details about DEP's response. They show how asbestos was found nearly everywhere that inspectors tested. And they will help New Yorkers access the health care they need.
2: Mayor Zoran Mamdani says New Yorkers need to know the truth. Meta has launched a personal artificial intelligence agent called Muse that they say is meant for daily tasks like schedules or shopping. And Sherry Shepherd plans to join the Broadway musical Aladdin as the genie. The Emmy Award-winning show host will take the role in mid-October. Disney is the parent company of ABC News. I'm Dave Packer, ABC News.
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14: From the WTZQ Weather Department, this is Paul Speranza with your Tuesday evening forecast. After a pretty nice afternoon out there with comfortable humidity for this part of September, we're looking for clear to partly cloudy skies overnight. In the early morning hours, there could be some patchy fog and maybe a few clouds. Temperatures will be cooler in the upper 50s. Through today on Wednesday, some early clouds, some patchy fog, and then partly cloudy giving way to sunny skies, and temperatures by the afternoon, low to mid 80s.

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2: The world of Lake Point Landing, that's a great topic. I think the way that somebody could best experience that is come take a tour. We have a beautiful campus, and right now it is just absolutely glowing with all the wonderful flowers and everything that are blooming at this time of year. But one of the best things about our campus is that it's a continuum of care campus. There is no buy-in fee, nothing like that. You just come, be a part of the campus. We have monthly rent. We do have some buy-ins in our villas. It's just a great, great place to be. In our assisted services, we have customized care so that we will get a care plan directed just specifically to what your needs are. Don't wait. Come while the decision is yours, and you can make that decision to come to a fabulous place, because that's what Lake Point Landing is. It's amazing. I am so gratified when I'll get a call from a family member who came to us when they were moving in their loved one, and they were just so riddled with anxiety, and then a month later they'll call me and they'll say, why did we wait so long to do this?
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1: From the WTZQ Weather Department, this is Paul Speranza with your Tuesday evening forecast. After a pretty nice afternoon out there with comfortable humidity for this part of September, we're looking for clear to partly cloudy skies overnight. In the early morning hours, there could be some patchy fog and maybe a few clouds. Temperatures will be cooler in the upper 50s. Through the day on Wednesday, some early clouds, some patchy fog, and then partly cloudy giving way to sunny skies, and temperatures by the afternoon, low to mid 80s.

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3: ABC News, I'm Dave Packard. Polls have closed in New Hampshire, where primary voters are nominating candidates for several important races in November. And at this hour, ABC projects Johnson Unu is the winner of the Republican nomination for U.S. Senate. On the Democratic side, Chris Pappas bested projected progressive challenger Karishma Manzur. And we project that incumbent Governor Kelly Ayotte will win the Republican primary for governor in New Hampshire. We may learn more about Sunday's deadly cargo plane crash at Miami International Airport during an NTSB briefing expected tonight. ABC's Victor Oquendo is in Miami on what we know so far.
4: Authorities identifying the five men killed, ranging in age from 47 to 75, saying they were all in a cleaning crew van crushed by the plane.
3: A U.S. official now tells ABC News that American forces have attacked multiple Iranian tankers today. It comes as Iran also now claims to have captured a U.S. underwater drone. This is ABC News. Just ahead of the 9/11 anniversary, New York City has released hundreds of thousands of documents revealing what the government knew about the toxic air around Ground Zero following the terror attacks.
5: These are documents that show what the city knew about the toxic air around Ground Zero, when they knew it, and how they acted to limit liability. They contain details about DEP's response. They show how asbestos was found nearly everywhere that inspectors tested. And they will help New Yorkers access the health care they need.
3: Mayor Zoran Mamdani says New Yorkers need to know the truth. Meta has launched a personal artificial intelligence agent called Muse that they say is meant for daily tasks like schedules or shopping. And Sherry Shepherd plans to join the Broadway musical Aladdin as the genie. The Emmy Award-winning show host will take the role in mid-October. Disney is the parent company of ABC News. I'm Dave Packer. ABC News.
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14: From the WTZQ Weather Department, this is Paul Speranza with your Tuesday evening forecast. After a pretty nice afternoon out there with comfortable humidity for this part of September, we're looking for clear to partly cloudy skies overnight. In the early morning hours, there could be some patchy fog and maybe a few clouds. Temperatures will be cooler in the upper 50s. Here today on Wednesday, some early clouds, some patchy fog, and then partly cloudy giving way to sunny skies, and temperatures by the afternoon, low to mid-80s.

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5: From the WTZQ Weather Department, this is Paul Speranza with your Tuesday evening forecast. After a pretty nice afternoon out there with comfortable humidity for this part of September, we're looking for clear to partly cloudy skies overnight. In the early morning hours, there could be some patchy fog and maybe a few clouds. Temperatures will be cooler in the upper 50s. Through today on Wednesday, some early clouds, some patchy fog, and then partly cloudy giving way to sunny skies, and temperatures by the afternoon, low to mid 80s.

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1: ABC News, I'm Dave Packer. Federal investigators say tomorrow they plan to interview the two crew members from Sunday's deadly cargo plane crash in Miami that killed five people on the ground. NTSB investigator Chi-Hoon Shin.
2: With the cockpit voice recorder, while we have that data, crew accounts and crew interviews will help fill in some of the blanks for us that the crew remembers in terms of actions that they might have done, but not verbalized.
1: As the trade war escalates, the U.S. to ban the import of some dairy products and motorcycles from Canada, along with most alcoholic beverages. This after new Canadian retaliatory tariffs on $20 billion in U.S. imports. CENTCOM confirms it attacked five Iranian tankers in response to attempted missile attacks on a U.S. Navy warship. And tonight, a U.S. official said a missile attack carried out by Iran toward Jordan was ineffective. Apple expected to unveil its first ever foldable iPhone tomorrow. First major design in nearly 20 years. This is ABC News. New York City Mayor Zoran Mamdani released thousands of documents related to air quality around Ground Zero after the 9/11 terror attacks. Airport security has been tight since 2001, but the TSA is making changes with a program called Gateside.
3: TSA Administrator David Cummins says they're rolling out Gateside because they've been listening to customers.
4: So our customers have been asking, hey, why can't we accompany our elderly family member through a security checkpoint? Why can't we greet our teenage son when they get off their plane?
3: The program is currently at 13 airports, but Cummins said,
4: we're excited about the potential to roll it out to all 430 airports over the coming year.
3: Claire McMichael, ABC News.
1: It's stadium clock versus TV clock, and now the Mid-American Conference has appealed the outcome of the Michigan-Western-Michigan game, asking the NCAA and college football playoff administrators to recognize the Broncos as the actual winner of this past weekend's match. Dave Packer, ABC News.
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I could be happy in one little room with only a table and chair, as happy as I'd be in a kingdom by the sea. Darling, if you were there, and I could be rich or I could be poor, but if you were by my side, I could be any place in this whole wide world, and I know I'd be satisfied.

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1: ABC News, I'm Dave Packer. As the war in Iran escalates, the Dow plunging more than 600 points Tuesday. Concerns over the rising price of oil getting the blame.
2: Oil prices now at a six-week high after the U.S. attacked multiple Iranian tankers over the weekend. Iran responded, threatening to impose new restrictions on ships outside the Strait of Hormuz. Americans paying the price at the pump.
1: ABC's Karen Hua. Federal investigators say they plan to interview the two surviving crew members from Sunday's deadly cargo plane crash in Miami that killed five people on the ground Wednesday. The Smithsonian says that Secretary Lonnie Bunch is stepping down from his position. The institution, after 7 years of leading the world's largest museum, education, and research complex, after the Smithsonian has faced repeated attacks from the Trump administration over displays and contexts, Bunch saying, quote, "I have fought for as long as I can." This is ABC News. Tens of thousands of Jeeps are being recalled.
3: Chrysler is recalling up to over 328,000 of various versions of its Jeep Grand Cherokees because the rear coil springs could detach from the vehicles while driving, which increases the risk of a crash, says the National Highway Traffic Safety Administration. The recall covers 2021 to 23 models. Stellantis, Chrysler's parent company, says it's not aware of any accidents. Owners will get notified and repairs will be free.
1: ABC's Chuck Sieverton. With the help of a drone and Good Samaritan, St. Paul police say an officer rescued a child with autism who wandered away from home and was struggling to get out of a pond. Stevie Wonder is hitting the road. Embarking on a Songs in the Key of Life performance 50th anniversary tour. The 25-time Grammy Award winner will perform the 1976 album in its entirety. Stops will include New York, Chicago, D.C., and Detroit. Tickets on sale this week. Dave Packer, ABC News.
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1: ABC News, I'm Dave Packer. Growing fallout from failed trade talks with Canada. Prime Minister Mark Carney has now imposed tariffs on about $20 billion of American goods impacting 700 products. Everything from steel to aluminum to cheese after President Trump initially put in steep tariffs on Canadian goods. ABC's Elizabeth Schulze.
2: We have seen multiple Canadian provinces ban the import of American liquor, of spirits. And this was really a way for Canadian provinces to say, we just don't agree with what President Trump is doing.
1: And in response to this, the White House now says the U.S. will be banning dairy products, most alcoholic beverages, and motorcycles from Canada. CENTCOM confirms the U.S. attacked five Iranian tankers in response to attempted missile attacks on a U.S. Navy warship. ABC News projects U.S. Senator John Sununu, one-time senator. He wins the New Hampshire Republican primary for U.S. Senate, wants a seat back, and will face Democratic Congressman Chris Pappas in November. This is ABC News. For decades now, travelers have been limited on the liquids they can bring past security, but that could be changing.
3: TSA is considering letting pre-check members take water bottles through security. Administrator David Cummins says this is due to the agency's 3D bag screening tech.
4: It does have the ability to detect whether that's water in the bottle or not. And so we are going to be considering how we might introduce the ability to keep your water bottles through a pre-check lane in the coming months.
3: Cummins reiterated.
4: It would just be for the vetted pre-check population, and it would be just water bottles.
3: Claire McMichael, ABC News.
1: The National Park Service says it expects to restore a water supply in the Grand Canyon in weeks, not months, as feared, saying deadly flash flooding didn't damage most of a near-complete pipeline. The driveway of a Malibu mansion owned by Nicolas Cage collapsed Tuesday, opening up a giant hole in front of the house. Dave Packer, ABC News.
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1: I'm Dave Packer. As the war in Iran escalates, the Dow plunging more than 600 points Tuesday. Concerns over the rising price of oil getting the blame.
2: Oil prices now at a six-week high after the U.S. attacked multiple Iranian tankers over the weekend. Iran responded, threatening to impose new restrictions on ships outside the Strait of Hormuz. Americans paying the price at the pump.
1: ABC's Karen Hua. Federal investigators say they plan to interview the two surviving crew members from Sunday's deadly cargo plane crash in Miami that killed five people on the ground Wednesday. The Smithsonian says that Secretary Lonnie Bunch is stepping down from his position. The institution, after 7 years of leading the world's largest museum, education, and research complex, after the Smithsonian has faced repeated attacks from the Trump administration over displays and contexts, Bunch saying, quote, "I have fought for as long as I can." This is ABC News. Tens of thousands of Jeeps are being recalled.
3: Chrysler is recalling up to over 328,000 of various versions of its Jeep Grand Cherokees because the rear coil springs could detach from the vehicles while driving, which increases the risk of a crash, says the National Highway Traffic Safety Administration. The recall covers 2021 to 23 models. Stellantis, Chrysler's parent company, says it's not aware of any accidents. Owners will get notified and repairs will be free.
1: ABC's Chuck Sievertson. With the help of a drone and Good Samaritan, St. Paul police say an officer rescued a child with autism who wandered away from home and was struggling to get out of a pond. Stevie Wonder is hitting the road. Embarking on a Songs in the Key of Life performance 50th anniversary tour. The 25-time Grammy Award winner will perform the 1976 album in its entirety. Stops will include New York, Chicago, D.C., and Detroit. Tickets on sale this week. Dave Packer, ABC News.
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1: Packer, growing fallout from failed trade talks with Canada. Prime Minister Mark Carney has now imposed tariffs on about $20 billion of American goods impacting 700 products. Everything from steel to aluminum to cheese after President Trump initially put in steep tariffs on Canadian goods. ABC's Elizabeth Schulze.
2: We have seen multiple Canadian provinces ban the import of American liquor, of spirits. And this was really a way for Canadian provinces to say, we just don't agree with what President Trump is doing.
1: And in response to this, the White House now says the U.S. will be banning dairy products, most alcoholic beverages, and motorcycles from Canada. CENTCOM confirms the U.S. attacked five Iranian tankers in response to attempted missile attacks on a U.S. Navy warship. ABC News projects U.S. Senator John Sununu, one-time senator. He wins the New Hampshire Republican primary for U.S. Senate, wants a seat back, and will face Democratic Congressman Chris Pappas in November. This is ABC News. For decades now, travelers have been limited on the liquids they can bring past security, but that could be changing.
3: TSA is considering letting pre-check members take water bottles through security. Administrator David Cummins says this is due to the agency's 3D bag screening tech.
4: It does have the ability to detect whether that's water in the bottle or not. And so we are going to be considering how we might introduce the ability to keep your water bottles through a pre-check lane in the coming months.
3: Cummins reiterated,
4: it would just be for the vetted pre-check population, and it would be just water bottles.
3: Claire McMichael, ABC News.
1: The National Park Service says it expects to restore a water supply in the Grand Canyon in weeks, not months, as feared, saying deadly flash flooding didn't damage most of a near-complete pipeline. The driveway of a Malibu mansion owned by Nicolas Cage collapsed Tuesday, opening up a giant hole in front of the house. Dave Packer, ABC News.
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0: Attention all units! Be on the lookout for Easy! Blonde, 5 feet tall, and possibly armed with a microphone and sarcastic wit.
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1: Just recalling up to ABC News, I'm Dave Packer. As the war in Iran escalates, the Dow plunging more than 600 points Tuesday. Concerns over the rising price of oil getting the blame.
2: Oil prices now at a six-week high after the U.S. attacked multiple Iranian tankers over the weekend. Iran responded, threatening to impose new restrictions on ships outside the Strait of Hormuz. Americans paying the price at the pump.
1: ABC's Karen Hua. Federal investigators say they plan to interview the two surviving crew members from Sunday's deadly cargo plane crash in Miami that killed five people on the ground Wednesday. The Smithsonian says that Secretary Lonnie Bunch is stepping down from his position. The institution, after 7 years of leading the world's largest museum, education, and research complex, after the Smithsonian has faced repeated attacks from the Trump administration over displays and contexts, Bunch saying, quote, "I have fought for as long as I can." This is ABC News. Tens of thousands of Jeeps are being recalled.
3: Chrysler is recalling up to over 328,000 of various versions of its Jeep Grand Cherokees because the rear coil springs could detach from the vehicles while driving, which increases the risk of a crash, says the National Highway Traffic Safety Administration. The recall covers 2021 to 23 models. Stellantis, Chrysler's parent company, says it's not aware of any accidents. Owners will get notified and repairs will be free.
1: ABC's Chuck Sievertson. With the help of a drone and Good Samaritan, St. Paul police say an officer rescued a child with autism who wandered away from home and was struggling to get out of a pond. Stevie Wonder is hitting the road. Embarking on a Songs in the Key of Life performance 50th anniversary tour. The 25-time Grammy Award winner will perform the 1976 album in its entirety. Stops will include New York, Chicago, D.C., and Detroit. Tickets on sale this week. Dave Packer, ABC News.
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2: ABC News, I'm Sherry Preston. The price of oil once again surpassing $100 a barrel after attacks on oil facilities and ships in the Middle East threatens to further stretch the supply chain of energy amid the U.S.-Iran war. A key finding of the crash, that Amazon cargo jet that skidded off the runway in Miami, killing five. Here's ABC's Michael Meese.
3: Investigators revealing there's no indication that the pilots ever deployed a key braking system on the plane or the thrust reversers. The pilots reportedly had 10,000 hours of combined flight experience, but experts say the plane, with heavy winds reported at the time, appeared to hover over the runway. It's unclear why the pilots were going so fast and why they didn't abort the landing and go around and try again.
2: The U.S. banning the import of some dairy products, booze, and motorcycles from Canada, part of the trade war that shows little sign of cooling. In another set of primaries, Republican John Sununu and Democrat Chris Pappas competing for an open Senate seat in New Hampshire. This is ABC News. How do you feel about folding your iPhone? Apple today is reportedly ready to introduce one that'll let you do that.
4: For years, Apple has been rumored to have been working on a foldable version of the iPhone. And at Apple's event, which it's calling Surprise and Shine, we could get our first look at the new device. Leaks stemming from smartphone case manufacturers indicate the first foldable iPhone will open and close horizontally like a small notebook. Competitor Samsung is currently on the eighth generation of its Galaxy Z Fold device. Google and Huawei also have their own takes on that form factor. Mike Dubusky, ABC News.
2: The TSA now says it may turn back a 20-year-old ban on water bottles going through airport security. The agency says it may allow people in the pre-check program to carry water bottles through. Wrapping up just an hour and a half ago, a marathon match at the U.S. Open. American Ben Shelton beating defending champ Carlos Alcaraz in five sets, the latest finish ever at the U.S. Open. Sherry Preston, ABC News.
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10: Good morning, Henderson County and Western North Carolina. Aren't we lucky to be alive, and aren't we fortunate to live where we do in our beautiful mountains of WNC? It is all but 6 minutes after six in the morning on a wonderful Wednesday. Let's check in with Henderson County's most trusted weatherman, Mr. Paul Speranza, brought to us this hour by Kevin Robinson and Howard Tax Service in the Four Seasons Mall behind Applebee's. Good morning, Paul Speranza. Nice to look up in the thermostat and see 58 degrees here this morning.
11: Yeah, right now, though, Mark, you probably haven't looked out your window, but you got clouds and fog out there.
10: I did see fog when I was on my way in this morning, yep.
11: And once that all dissipates and burns off, you got a great day shaping up again. Sunny to partly cloudy. Temperatures running above where we should be for this time of September in the low to mid-80s. and you'll have a south wind averaging under 5. Clear skies tonight, and then by the early morning hours, same like this morning, you'll have fog developing out there in places. Temperatures in the lower 60s. Thursday, early fog, and then once that burns off, you're back to sunny skies and warm. Temperatures back up into the middle 80s, which is, again, above normal. Friday, partly cloudy, just an isolated late-day shower storm. We're watching this front come closer and closer to us. Temperatures, again, on Friday afternoon in the middle 80s. Saturday, showers and storms will develop during the day. It just depends on the speed of this front that's coming down from the northwest. And during the daytime hours, because of more cloud cover with the precipitation developing, temperatures will be in the upper 70s. Sunday, partly cloudy skies, a scattered PM shower storm, temperatures in the middle 80s. Monday, mixed sun and clouds, just an isolated late-day shower storm, temperatures in the lower 80s. Tuesday, partly cloudy skies, scattered summertime variety showers and storms scattered around, lower 80s. And then on Wednesday, changeable skies with scattered PM showers and storms with temperatures through back up into the middle 80s. So, like I said, nothing cold out there, at least not right now. But you got that one day that's going to be in the upper 70s only because of more cloud cover and with the risk of precipitation developing.
10: Yeah. I'll take 70s. I'll take it.
11: Yep. Well, eventually, you know, things will change around.
10: Oh, yeah.
11: And everything else, and you'll start getting these morning lows, you know, in the upper 40s and low 50s and 60s and 70 during the day, which will be nice. We're very refreshing, but at least in the near future, that's not going to be over the next week.
10: Right.
11: Not here in our location of the United States.
10: All right. Got it.
11: So, hey, with that, be careful if you're getting out for school this morning, because like I said, within the last half an hour, a lot of fog has developed, at least across my area.
10: Yep.
11: And, of course, with the fog, you got the clouds. But once that all goes away, you got a nice day shaping up, sunny to partly cloudy, temperatures this afternoon, low to mid-80s, winds will be light out of the south, averaging under 5. So with that, we will see you again at the 7 o'clock hour. It's back to Market Studio.
10: Yes, sir, Paul. Thank you so much. Paul Speranza, Henderson County's most trusted weatherman, exclusively right here on The Cue. 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
12: Uh-oh. Guess what day it is? Guess what day it is? Huh? Anybody? Julie, hey, guess what day it is? Oh, come on, I know you can hear me. Mike. What day is it, Mike? Leslie, guess what today is?
13: It's hump day.
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4: From the WPZQ Weather Department, this is Paul Speranza with your Wednesday morning forecast. This morning, we got the clouds and we got some fog out there. Once this all breaks up and dissipates, we'll go to sunny skies, the sunny to partly cloudy. Temperatures across the area in the low to mid-80s, and we'll have a south wind averaging under 5 miles an hour. Tonight, clear skies as we work into the early morning hours, patchy fog developing, lower 60s.
5: Thank you, Paul. We're still at 58 here and foggy. I can't see very can't see too well outside because it's still so dark, but I know when I was coming in it was foggy and Paul said there would be some patchy fog, so we're dealing with that on this end of town. 6:33 in the morning. Here's one by request. It's Kenny Rogers and the First Edition. This is called Heed the Call.

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Oh, she kicked out my windshield, then she hit me over the head. She cussed and cried.

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4: 6:46 and a half in the morning. We're still hovering around 58 degrees here at the little radio station farmhouse. We've got a good Breakfast Club show for you coming up. David Weintraub will be joining us this morning. He's got a new film out that we'll be talking about called Raising Cain. Raising Cain. We'll also talk about his radio documentary that he did after Helene, and the two-year anniversary is coming up, and we're going to be airing that radio documentary the last full week of September, the 22nd, 23rd, 24th, 25th, we'll be airing that. It's 4 15-minute segments that will air just after the morning show, just at 10 o'clock. So we'll talk about that. We've got some folks from the Community Foundation coming in also to talk about some things that they've got going on. And outside of that, it's our regular old fun music and stuff. Coming up on Henderson County's Morning Show, The Breakfast Club with Mark and Paige, here are the Trogs.

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3: 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Thank you for starting your hump day with WTZQ Radio. Here's a look at news headlines. The growing fight over Flock license plate readers is spreading across Henderson County. More than a dozen residents spoke out yesterday against the surveillance cameras, urging county commissioners to cancel the Flock contract. Critics say the cameras amount to mass surveillance and raise privacy concerns. Commission Chair Bill Lapsley said commissioners will consider the issue and make their discussions public. The county debate follows a similar appearance by Flock opponents before Hendersonville City Council last week. City Police Chief Blair Myhan defended the cameras, saying they've helped solve crimes, including bank robbery, murder, and armed robbery, and helped locate missing people. Myhan says the cameras capture vehicle and license plate images, but do not use facial recognition. The city has 15 Flock cameras and pays about $6,000 a year for the system. City Manager John Connett also defended the technology, saying it's a powerful tool for solving crimes while acknowledging it needs safeguards and oversight. FEMA is sending nearly $33 million to North Carolina for more than 20 projects related to disaster recovery and flood prevention. The funding includes $1.7 million for Laurel Park to repair Roberts Drive. Other major projects include $15.8 million to repair a spillway, $9.7 million to repair roads, bridges, and embankments damaged by Hurricane Helene and Tropical Storm Chantel. FEMA is also providing more than $618,000 to buy flood-prone properties in Robeson County and Shelby. The properties will be turned into permanent open space to reduce future flood damage. Another $1.5 million will support North Carolina's disaster case management program, helping families with ongoing recovery needs. FEMA says the latest awards are part of billions of dollars in disaster recovery funding provided to communities across the country. For much more on these stories, go to WTZQ.com and click on the links to the Hendersonville Lightning. 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
4: A new state auditor's report notes online slot machine-style games are driving new lottery sales while also causing a decrease in the percentage of proceeds transferred to the state education lottery fund. Waynesville detectives are sounding the alarm about a surge in cell phone scams targeting residents. Mike Rayley, NCN News.
5: Hi. ABC News, I'm Sherry Preston. Oil prices on the rise again. Brent crude topping $100 a barrel this morning amid the back-and-forth attacks in the Middle East. President Trump adding to the trade war with Canada, now ordering bans later this month on some dairy products, most Canadian-made alcohol and motorcycles built there. This comes after Canada put its own retaliatory tariffs in place. The NTSB is set to interview the pilots of the Amazon cargo jet that shot off the runway in Miami, killing five people. This is investigator Chi-Hoon Shin.
6: 30 seconds before the end of the recording, the nose landing gear and the right main landing gear touched down, and ground speed was 158 knots.
5: There are questions about why braking systems were apparently not engaged. Hurricane Lowell moving away from Hawaii now, but leaving behind thousands of power outages. It also destroyed roads and wrecked homes in the western part of the state. This is ABC News. The Kremlin releasing details of a call between President Trump and Russian leader Vladimir Putin. Here's ABC's Rachel Scott.
7: The Kremlin putting out a lengthy statement saying that Russian President Vladimir Putin did speak by phone with President Trump. They called that call constructive. The president was pushing for a swift end to the war in Ukraine. They also said that Putin was claiming that Russia does not have any aggressive intentions toward Europe. But of course, all of this follows that meeting between Special Envoy Steve Witkoff that was there in Russia with Putin, as well as the president's son-in-law, Jared Kushner.
5: ABC senior political correspondent Rachel Scott. Witkoff and Kushner also have been meeting with Ukrainian President Volodymyr Zelensky. We could see a foldable iPhone a little bit later today. Apple is widely expected to roll it out at an event. Girl Scouts introducing a couple of new cookies. Only one of them is for people, though. Sparkleables avoids all nine of the major food allergies. The other is just for our four-legged friends. The Patch Pals cookie is a dog treat. Sherry Preston, ABC News.
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3: And Gentry Service Group brings us Paul Speranza's live extended weather forecast exclusively right here on the Cue. Good morning, Paul. Yeah, lightened up, and I can really see that fog now here in our neck of the woods.
13: Yeah, mine also, Mark, you know, if you're in the low areas, you probably got it out there. If you're up in the higher elevations, you might say, what fog? That's how it used to be when I was up on Long Term.
3: I know, I remember.
13: Down at it. And it wasn't, I had beautiful blue sky up where I was. And down below, you guys had the fog. So I'm in that situation now. So this morning, there is clouds and some fog. But once this all breaks up and dissipates, you got a nice day shaping up, sunny to partly cloudy. Temperatures a little bit above the 30-year average, the low to mid-80s, and a south wind averaging under 5. So take advantage of it. And tonight, clear skies. By the morning, we'll start all over again. Fog developing out there, some clouds, and temperatures in the lower 60s. Thursday morning, some early fog and clouds to start. And then sunny and warm. Afternoon temperatures in the middle 80s, again, above normal. Friday, partly cloudy. Just an isolated late-day shower storm at the present time. Watching that front get closer and closer to us. But temperatures, again, above normal in the middle 80s. Saturday, showers and storms developing during the day. Right now, it's just a toss-up. Do you see a few in the early morning, or do they come more in the afternoon? But they'll be coming with the front as it works closer and closer into the area. Temperatures will be cooler in the upper 70s. Sunday, partly cloudy. A scattered PM summertime variety shower storm in the area, middle 80s. And then on Monday, mixed sun and clouds, an isolated late-day shower storm, lower 80s. Tuesday, partly cloudy skies, a scattered PM shower storm, summertime conditions, lower 80s. And then on Wednesday, again, looks like changeable skies out there. By the afternoon, a shower storm cannot be rolled out, warm with temperatures in the middle 80s. So that's where we are at 7 o'clock. So going out for school or work this morning.
3: Yeah.
13: Use a little caution if you're in those areas where you're prone to get some fog out there. So, like I said, it just depends where you are out in the county. Not everybody's probably seeing what you and I are seeing right now, Mark.
3: Right, right. But you're right. If you got kids at school buses right now or school bus stops, be careful.
13: Yeah, be extremely careful. Of course, some kids are just, you know, excited going to school. They get out there on the road, and before you know it, there could be an accident or an incident that you don't want happening. So use caution, but in another couple hours, probably by 9 o'clock, everything should be burning off, and you'll have a decent day shaping up, so take advantage of it.
3: All right.
13: So we'll see Izzy later today, and I'll pass it back to you, Paige and Mark. Have a great morning, and it's back to you at the studio.
3: Yes, sir, Paul. Thank you so much. 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
1: 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It's time for the Breakfast Club with Mark and Paige.
14: Uh-oh. Guess what day it is? Guess what day it is? Huh? Anybody? Julie, hey, guess what day it is? Oh, come on. I know you can hear me. Mike. What day is it, Mike? Leslie, guess what today is?

0: Good morning, good morning, and welcome to Henderson County's Morning Show, The Breakfast Club, with Mark and Paige. Good morning, Paige. Happy hump day.
1: Hey, Mark. Happy hump day back at you.
0: Yeah, doesn't feel like a hump day since...
1: it's a short week.
0: It's a short week after Monday.
1: Yeah.
0: But it is definitely hump day, and it is definitely foggy out there,
1: yeah,
0: at least where we are.
1: You know what's funny? I drove all the way over here, and it wasn't until I turned on to
0: till you got right here.
1: To Duncan, and I could see it in the field at the far end.
0: Interesting.
1: Yeah.
0: Interesting.
1: Just here.
0: So, you know, it's out there. Well, at least, or at least it's here. Let's see. What do we have this morning? We've got David Weintraub. He's going to be joining us at 8:30 this morning. He's got a new film that's out now called Raising Cain. We'll chat with him about that. We'll also chat a little bit about his radio documentary that we aired a couple of years ago or a year ago or so. And we're going to do it again for the two-year anniversary of Helene.
1: Okay.
0: It was a radio documentary about Helene, of course, and recovery and all that sort of thing. It'll be 4 days of 15-minute segments.
1: All right.
0: And a big thank you to Epperson Tree Service for being our sponsor for that.
1: All right.
0: You know, we had that really interesting interview with Dale Epperson after all of it, and just talking about how just in shock everybody was.
1: Right.
0: And those guys were just like, then you just had to start getting to work.
1: Right.
0: Yeah.
1: Just had to jump in.
0: So that's happening, and we'll chat with some folks in the 9 o'clock hour from
1: you forgot already? You told me earlier.
0: Yeah, the Community Foundation.
1: Community
0: Foundation of Henderson County.
1: Fantastic.
0: Yeah, so we'll do all that, all righty?
1: Uh-huh.
0: Let's get it started. It's 11 and a half minutes after 7 in the morning. Here's Eddie Rabbit.
2: I've always been the kind of man who doesn't believe in strings.

0: Good morning. It's the Breakfast Club with Mark and Paige.
1: I wish you could just shut your big yapper.
2: The Breakfast Club, keep on smiling out there. The Breakfast Club is on the air.
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0: 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Today is the ninth. We say happy birthday to Skip Deskin. Henry Johnson, happy birthday. Happy birthday to Sandra McCain and Carol Miley. Andrea Skillman, happy birthday to you. Happy birthday to Robert Clark and Jeanette Dillon. C. Ray Gibbs, happy birthday. Dennis Hill, happy birthday. Happy birthday to David Schaefer. And to Stan Treese.
1: All right, all you folks out there celebrating September the 9th, you share the day with some other famous folks that were born on this day, mm-hmm. like Jimmy the Greek Snyder, born on this day in 1919. Cliff Robertson, the actor, was born on this day in 1925. Otis Redding was born on this day in 1941. Angela Cartwright was born on this day in 1952. Of course, Angela Cartwright, Lost in Space, among other things.
0: Yeah.
1: Hugh Grant, the actor, born on this day in 1960. Tom Wopat, the actor, born on this day in 1951. Joe Theismann, born on this day in 1949.
0: Quarterback.
1: Mm-hmm. Adam Sandler, born on this day in 1966. Michael Bublé was born on this day in 1975. I don't know what just happened.
0: Michael Bublé, born on this day. I got where you're going. Oh, I got where you're going.
1: And Colonel Harlan Sanders was born on this day in 1890.
0: Wow.
1: Colonel Harlan Sanders.
0: Yep.
2: Q Nation, buckle up your time travel seatbelts. No flux capacitor required as we spin the wheel of the past and find out what went down on this day in history.
1: According to Hollywood and Coco,
0: it
1: was September 9th, 1492, when Columbus's fleet set sail
0: okay.
1: to the west.
0: Okay.
1: Mm-hmm. In 1753, the first steam engine arrived in the U.S. colonies. I'm not sure where it came from.
0: Huh.
1: Where did it arrive from?
0: Hmm. What did it do?
1: Well, it just steamed around, Mark.
0: Okay.
1: Mm-hmm.
0: Oh, that's pretty clever.
1: In 1776, the Continental Congress renamed the United Colonies to the U.S.
0: Oh, wow.
1: Mm-hmm. The mounted police were first used in New York City, beginning on this day in 1904. NBC was formed by RCA on this day in 1926.
0: Hmm.
1: Elvis first appeared on the Ed Sullivan Show on this day in 56.
0: Wow.
1: A 16-year-old Canadian lad named Paul Anka had the number one song in America with Diana on this day in 57.
0: Mm-hmm.
1: Jerry Lee Lewis's Whole Lot of Shakin' Going On peaked at number three on this day in 57. John Lennon's Imagine album was released on this day in 71.
0: Yeah.
1: It would reach number one on both sides of the Atlantic. In 2003, Rolling Stone magazine named Imagine as number 76 on its list of the 500 greatest albums of all time.
0: Wow.
1: The Rolling Stones' Beast of Burden was released on this day in 78. It would top out at number 8. Look Away, the single released by Chicago, was released on this day in 88, going on to become the Billboard Song of the Year in 1989.
0: Mm-hmm.
1: Eric Clapton's Tears in Heaven was named Best Male Video at the 9th Annual MTV Video Music Awards on this day in 92.
0: Yeah.
1: When did they decide to stop making videos?
0: When MTV stopped showing videos.
1: Okie doke.
0: That's my guess.
1: All right. Well, we're going to go back to 1967. Are you ready for a song?
0: Yeah, I'm ready.
1: Sam and Dave's classic Soul Man was released in the U.S. on this day. It would rise to number four by the end of November in the same year, 1967. It would be given the Grammy Award for Best Rhythm and Blues, Group Performance, Vocal or Instrumental at the Grammys in 1968.

0: Sam and Dave, Soul Man, here on the queue. It is 7:25 in the morning. We're going to hear from some of our sponsors. And coming up, we got Joke of the Day. And then Wednesday morning, Hump Day Trivia.
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6: WTZQ Weather Department. This is Paul Speranza with your Wednesday morning forecast. This morning, we got the clouds and we got some fog out there. Once this all breaks up and dissipates, we'll go to sunny skies, to sunny to partly cloudy. Temperatures across the area in the low to mid 80s, and we'll have a south wind averaging under 5 miles an hour. Tonight, clear skies as we work into the early morning hours, patchy fog developing, lower 60s.
0: Thank you, Paul. 7:28 in the morning. One thing I failed to mention.
7: What?
0: We are partnering with the North Carolina Mountain State Fair. We have an embarrassment of riches.
7: Oh.
0: Of tickets to give away.
7: Right.
0: We're going to help you skip the line.
7: Ooh.
0: Uh-huh. We're going to be giving away Mountain State Fair tickets, entry tickets, and we've got some ride tickets also, a few ride tickets to give away as well.
7: Okay.
0: So we'll be doing that all throughout the next few days. The Mountain State Fair opens this coming Friday, September the 11th.
7: Right.
0: And goes through the 20th.
7: Okay.
0: I think it's the 20th. Yes. Yes, the 11th through the 20th.
7: Exciting. So, it's fair time.
0: Stay tuned to the morning show and On the Run with Izzy in the afternoon for your opportunities for tickets to the NC Mountain State Fair. But right now, it is time for WTZQ's Joke of the Day, brought to us by Southern Alarm and Security.
7: Where they say home security is no joking matter.
0: Nope, they've been saying it for 90 years, Paige. 90 years. Today's joke comes from Jesse's Best Kids Jokes Ever book.
7: Hey, Mark.
0: Hey, Paige.
7: How do you make a hot dog stand?
0: I don't know. How do you make a hot dog stand?
7: Take away its share.
0: Pretty simple. Take away its chair.

0: emphasis on the wrong syllable.
1: I did. It was wrong. It's got to be out of me. How do you make a hot dog stand?
0: How do you make a hot dog stand? There, you got it. You got it.
1: Oh, it only takes me like three or four.
0: No.
1: Get back to rise.
0: Well, it's a short week. It's a short week.
1: That's right. I'm out of practice.
0: All right, it is trivia time here on The Q. What's in our trivia prize pack today, Paige, for this hump day?
1: Bowling.
0: Bowling.
1: How about bowling?
0: Bowling.
1: We've got a free game of bowling.
0: Yes.
1: At Tar Heel Lanes. That's an awesome prize.
0: Free game of bowling. They've done, what the boys have done there.
1: So I know, great. It's looking so good out there.
0: Yeah.
1: And tasting good, too.
0: Sure
1: Check
0: is.
1: Out the
0: Check out
1: concession
0: the...
1: stand.
0: Yeah, baby.
1: We've also got a $10 gift card to Sugar Cane and Shepherd Desserts.
0: Mm.
1: Just up the road, a little further up the road than Tar Heel Lane.
0: That's right. That's right. If you haven't been to Sugar Cane and Shepherd's in a while, you are missing something.
1: Uh-huh. I need to go.
0: Lemon squares, whoopie pies.
1: Brownies.
0: Brownies.
1: Yeah.
0: One brownie enough to feed four people.
1: Uh-huh.
0: Uh-huh. That's how that works. All right. 698-1605 is the number to call. 698-1605. If you've won trivia in the last 30 days.
1: Let somebody else win.
0: Please do. Let's share the wealth. Share the wealth. All righty. 698-1605. Here's the question. What is the strongest muscle in the human body based on its weight and size?
1: I think I know this.
0: What is the strongest muscle in the human body based on its weight and size? What is the strongest muscle in the human body based on its weight and size? Caller, what is the strongest muscle in the human body based on its weight and size?
2: The heart.
0: Not the heart. Not the heart. The heart gets the prize for being the best endurance.
1: Ooh.
0: Beating 100,000 times a day. Caller, based on its what's the strongest muscle in the human body based on its weight and size?
3: The tongue.
0: It's not the tongue. It's not the tongue. But
1: that was my thought.
0: But you're very close. You're very close. Caller, what is the strongest muscle in the human body based on its weight and size?
3: The hamstring?
0: Not the hamstring. Not the hamstring. Not the hamstring. What is... Caller, what is the strongest muscle in the human body based on its weight and size? Hello? Hello, are you there? Let's try this one. Caller, what's the strongest muscle in the human body based on its weight and size?
2: The jaw?
0: It's the jaw. Yes, it's the jaw muscle, the masseter. Who's our caller?
2: Rich in Laurel Park.
0: Rich in Laurel Park. All right, Rich in Laurel Park. You got a fantastic prize pack here. Thank you, thank you. Yes, based on its weight and size, the strongest muscle in the human body is the masseter, the jaw muscle.
1: Mm.
0: Pound for pound, the masseter wins. It can close the teeth with a biting force of up to 200 pounds on the molars because of its smart mechanical design. And short lever placement.
1: Wow.
0: Uh-huh.
1: I had no idea I had short lever placement.
0: Yeah, apparently so.
1: Going on up in there.
0: Apparently you do.
1: Okay.
0: Apparently you do. The largest overall size, the largest muscle in the human body is the gluteus maximus.
1: Okay.
0: The greatest pulling force is the deep calf muscle, the soleus. And, of course, the one that gets for best endurance is the heart. The heart beats continuously around 100,000 times a day, making it the hardest working and most fatigue-resistant muscle over a lifetime.
1: Well, there you go.
0: Now you know a little bit more about this incredible thing we call the human body.
1: Mm-hmm. The temple.
0: The temple, that is. Yes. Yes. So there you go. Based on its weight and size, the strongest muscle is the jaw muscle. Here's Crowded House.

0: Public schools, by the way, congratulations, HCPS, for ranking among the top in North Carolina school districts for 25 and 26.
1: Woohoo!
0: 96% of the schools met or exceeded growth expectations. Henderson County Public Schools ranks 18th out of 115 school districts in overall grade level proficiency, making them in the top 16% nationwide.
1: Wow.
0: A 93.7% graduation rate, the highest in Henderson County Public Schools history. Those results are the reflection of hard work of the students and the incredible dedication of teachers, school leaders, and staff. Yes. How about that? And continued support of families and community. Congratulations, Henderson County Public Schools, and thank you for bringing us today's word of the day. Today's word is a noun. Stigma. Stigma. S-T-I-G-M-A. Stigma.
1: Stigma.
0: Stigma.
1: It's a negative. It's a negative.
0: Mm-hmm. Stigma.
1: Yeah, go ahead.
0: Stigma refers to a set of negative and often unfair beliefs that a society or group of people have about something.
1: Mm-hmm.
0: The organization is animated by a commitment to challenging stigmas associated with the condition.
1: Oh, dear.
0: Wonder what condition they're talking about.
1: I know.
0: Stigma. S-T-I-G-M-A. Stigma. Use that one in a sentence today, kids. You Henderson County Public School students who are so doggone smart. Tell them you heard it right here on The Cube. Coming up in the next hour, 8:30-ish or so. David Weintraub joining us, talking about his new film and that Helene radio documentary that we'll be playing later this month.

0: Good morning. It's the Breakfast Club with Mark and Paige.
1: What would you do with a brain if you had one?
2: The Breakfast Club, or keep on smiling out there. The Breakfast Club is on the air.
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13: Mm-hmm.
10: Just talked to Matt Johns yesterday. 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
13: Oh, good.
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13: Nice.
10: 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You got that going for you.
13: Yeah.
10: But also a big reminder of their light lunch special that they have Monday through Fridays.
13: Mm-hmm.
10: That goes on. 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
13: right.
10: Hannah's, and you get your first hour for free. 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
13: Yep.
10: Before your hour is done. Easy breezy.
13: Easy breezy.
10: Easy breezy. All right.
13: Got it.
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13: Okay, so again, this is tomorrow, 5:30 to 6:30, a great opportunity
10: yeah.
13: to get a jump start on some of this stuff that I know it's weighing on everybody. I know it's weighing on me.
10: Yeah.
13: I want to get all that stuff in order.
10: Sure.
13: Get it taken care of.
10: Absolutely. Thank you, Mailbox and Pack, for the airtime for this Q-tip. All right, Paige, we've got packs of tickets to give away.
13: We do.
10: To the North Carolina Mountain State Fair. So we're going to give you options. We're going to give you options on what you want and what you get. All righty, so let's take a caller number.
13: Okay. How about a caller number three?
10: Three. That's exactly what I was thinking. Caller number three at 698-1605 for tickets to the North Carolina Mountain State Fair. That's right. We're going to help you skip the line and go right in and start enjoying. Caller number three at 698-1605 for tickets to the North Carolina Mountain State Fair. 69. What's the number?
13: Our phone number?
10: Yeah.
13: 698-1605.
10: Yeah. For some reason, it was just slipping my mind. 698-1605. Fair tickets.

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1: Good Wednesday morning. Thank you for starting your hump day with WTZQ Radio. Here's a look at news headlines. The growing fight over flock license plate readers is spreading across Henderson County. More than a dozen residents spoke out yesterday against the surveillance cameras, urging county commissioners to cancel the flock contract. Critics say the cameras amount to mass surveillance and raise privacy concerns. Commission Chair Bill Lapsley said commissioners will consider the issue and make their discussions public. The county debate follows a similar appearance by flock opponents before Hendersonville City Council last week. City Police Chief Blair Myhan defended the cameras, saying they've helped solve crimes including bank robbery, murder, and armed robbery, and helped locate missing people. Myhan says the cameras capture vehicle and license plate images, but do not use facial recognition. The city has 15 flock cameras and pays about $6,000 a year for the system. City Manager John Connett also defended the technology, saying it's a powerful tool for solving crimes while acknowledging it needs safeguards and oversight. FEMA is sending nearly $33 million to North Carolina for more than 20 projects related to disaster recovery and flood prevention. The funding includes $1.7 million for Laurel Park to repair Roberts Drive. Other major projects include $15.8 million to repair a spillway, $9.7 million to repair roads, bridges, and embankments damaged by Hurricane Helene and Tropical Storm Chantel. FEMA is also providing more than $618,000 to buy flood-prone properties in Robeson County and Shelby. The properties will be turned into permanent open space to reduce future flood damage. Another $1.5 million will support North Carolina's disaster case management program, helping families with ongoing recovery needs. FEMA says the latest awards are part of billions of dollars in disaster recovery funding provided to communities across the country. For much more on these stories, go to WTZQ.com and click on the links to the Hendersonville Lightning. 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
4: A new state auditor's report notes online slot machine-style games are driving new lottery sales while also causing a decrease in the percentage of proceeds transferred to the state education lottery fund. Waynesville detectives are sounding the alarm about a surge in cell phone scams targeting residents. Mike Rayley, NCN News.
5: ABC News, I'm Sherry Preston. A lot of questions in store soon for the pilots in the cockpit of that Amazon cargo jet that shot past the end of the runway in Miami, hitting a van and killing five people. NTSB Chair Jennifer Homendy.
6: We'll have to interview the crew. We'll have to interview others. We're going to want to talk to crew members of flights that may have landed prior to this flight.
5: The crew of that Amazon jet expected to be interviewed today. Later, we're expecting to hear the audio from the cockpit voice recorder. A major question, why a key braking system was not deployed during landing. Fighting in the Middle East, pushing oil prices back up again. Brent crude this morning trading above $100 a barrel for the first time since late July. President Trump ordering a ban on imports of some dairy Canadian products and most of the alcohol made in Canada, the move the latest in the trade war that has seen both sides hike tariffs since the breakdown of talks. This is ABC News. Samsung has had a foldable phone for years, and now Apple is expected to follow suit. It's expected to introduce one, a foldable iPhone, today. ABC's Mike DeBusky says it could be coming at the company's new CEO, John Ternus, holds his Apple event.
7: We don't know how much the rumored folding iPhone will cost, but the expectation is it'll be quite a lot. In fact, the research firm TrendForce estimates prices on the existing iPhone Pro models will be high as well, going up between $150 and $200 compared to last year. It comes amid a shortage in computer memory, driven by demand from the AI sector. There's not much relief to be found with the base model iPhone either. That's rumored to have been delayed until early next year. Mike Dubusky, ABC News.
5: The latest finish overnight ever at the U.S. Open as an exhausted Ben Shelton defeated an exhausted Carlos Alcaraz, the defending champion, in five sets. Shelton finally prevailed, a match ending at 3:35 this morning. I'm Sherry Preston, ABC News.
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12: From the WTZQ Weather Department, this is Paul Speranza with your Wednesday morning forecast. This morning, we got the clouds and we got some fog out there. Once this all breaks up and dissipates, we'll go to sunny skies, the sunny to partly cloudy. Temperatures across the area in the low to mid 80s, and we'll have a south wind averaging under 5 miles an hour. Tonight, clear skies as we work into the early morning hours. Happy fog developing, lower 60s.
13: Uh-oh, guess what day it is? Guess what day it is? Huh? Anybody? Julie, hey, guess what day it is? Oh, come on, I know you can hear me. Mike. What day is it, Mike? Leslie, guess what today is?

0: Oh, you gotta love the hump day camel. You gotta love the hump day camel. And have you seen the new ads for opening day of NFL football?
1: So strange to me that it's Wednesday, that it's today.
0: Yep.
1: So strange to me.
0: Yep.
1: But yeah, the camel.
0: So tomorrow night there'll be a game played in Australia that will be on.
1: Oh, really?
0: And then tonight, yeah, tonight I think it's New England Patriots.
1: It's the Patriots and
0: the Seattle Seahawks.
1: Mm-hmm. Yep.
0: Super Bowl champs.
1: 8:20 kickoff. It's too late.
0: Bedtime.
1: It's too late. We didn't get to.
0: Won't be watching that.
1: No.
0: Won't be watching that.
1: Dead nibbit.
0: Mm-hmm.
1: Mm-hmm. Mm-hmm.
0: Yeah. So the Geico camel.
1: Mike.
0: Talking about Wednesday.
1: I love that camel.
0: What's not to love about that camel?
1: Glad he's got a new commercial.
0: That's right. That's right. Keeping it alive, keeping it going. Coming up in just a bit, in just a few minutes, David Weintraub, local filmmaker David Weintraub, will be back in the studio with us. He's got a new film that's going to premiere this weekend. It's called Raising Cain, The Cherokee and the River Cain.
1: Okay.
0: Imagine a mystery plant that could protect riverbanks from flooding and erosion that was an important habitat for wildlife and was an essential staple for southeastern native tribes, including the Cherokee. Now imagine what the consequences would be if 98% of that magic plant was gone.
1: Hmm.
0: That's what we're going to be talking about.
1: Okay.
0: Raising Cain.
1: Okay.
0: Mm-hmm. The Cherokee and the River Cain. Again, that premiere is coming up this coming, let's see. Oh, no, next weekend, the 19th.
1: Okay.
0: The 19th, so we've got time. Got time to get your tickets. So we'll chat with David about that coming up.
1: All righty.
0: We'll see if we can't squeeze in another North Carolina Mountain State Fair ticket giveaway, too.
1: I think that's a good idea.
0: We'll do that as well. We'll get all that.
1: Make the Stipes happy.
0: We'll get all that in. Yes, how about that? Mm-hmm. How about that? We'll get all that in the next couple of hours. All righty. 7.5 minutes after 8 in the morning, I just took the trash out, and I thought, I should have dressed a little differently.
1: You thought you should have dressed differently?
0: It was kind of chilly out there.
1: I know. I know. Yeah.
0: I just got on my short sleeves today.
1: Yeah. Well,
0: of course, it's going to warm up.
1: Well, it's 59 right now.
0: I know. Only 59.
1: Yeah. That is chilly.
0: And we've still got, 100% humidity here because we've got all that fog in the air right now. So that makes it feel a little cooler, too.
1: Yeah.
0: But that's going to burn off. And I think Paul says we get to the low 80s today.
1: Okay.
0: Here's Rita Coolidge on the Q.

0: Good morning.
1: Thank you for a memorable afternoon. Usually one must go to a bowling alley to meet a woman of your stature.
0: It's the Breakfast Club with Mark and Paige.

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1: The General Assembly is stealing decision-making.

0: Taking from our rural counties, our public schools are 50th in funding, while the private school voucher program gives $650 million to wealthy families. 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
1: Paid for by the Henderson County Democratic Party.
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4: Okay.
3: All right. Coming up in just a bit, Mr. David Weintraub will be joining us talking about his newest film and that world premiere coming up, not this coming Saturday, but next Saturday. Fleetwood Mac on the station that still plays the good stuff.

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5: From the WPZQ Weather Department, this is Paul Speranza with your Wednesday morning forecast. This morning, we got the clouds and we got some fog out there. Once this all breaks up and dissipates, we'll go to sunny skies, the sunny to partly cloudy. Temperatures across the area in the low to mid 80s, and we'll have a south wind averaging under 5 miles an hour. Tonight, clear skies as we work into the early morning hours, patchy fog developing, lower 60s.
3: Thank you, Paul. 8:30 on the dot, and we have climbed to 60 degrees, all the way from 58 when we got here in the morning. And it is still 8:30 in the morning.

0: Conservation is presenting Raising Cane, the Cherokee and the River Cane. Give us a 10,000-foot overview on this film and what the message is, David.
1: Well, filmmaking is a lot like basket weaving. You take these strands, story strands that come in different places and figure out how to build your story. And so I've been mulling over this notion of river cane ever since I found out about it when I was working on the 1916 flood film back in 2015. And back then, they were saying that in places where river cane was in place, there was hardly any flooding. There was hardly any erosion. And reading back in the history books, back in the 1770s, William Bartram, the naturalist and historian, was writing about the fact that there was jungles and jungles of river cane all over here, all over the southern Appalachians, Henderson County, I mean, everywhere in the bottomlands. What I've learned is that nature has a balance, right? If there's flooding, then there's going to be something to protect against flooding. If we're hungry, there's going to be a source of nutrition somewhere. And when we maintain that balance, like the Cherokee have learned, we don't get into trouble. Mm-hmm. When we take and never give back, then we have problems. So river cane has been this incredible environmental guardian, but also incredible staple for the Cherokee and other southeastern tribes.
0: Right, because it wasn't just used as a flood deterrent. I mean, they made baskets and they made things with this river cane.
1: Oh, it was a source of food. They built their homes with it. They weave their mats, which was basically their flooring. They used it for archery and hunting. It was everything.
0: Mm-hmm.
1: They were a cane-based society.
0: Okay.
1: And we lived in cane country. Now we have the remnants of that because we have, we have Cane Creek and we have the Cane Brake Snake. And
0: right.
1: We have lots of developments and roads with the word cane in it.
0: Mm-hmm.
1: Humans kind of like to have an epitaph. They put this name as an epitaph to things that are long gone. We only have 2% of our river cane left. And so I thought this story was worth telling now, because moving forward from Helene, with Helene in our rearview mirror, but not too far in our rearview mirror.
0: No.
1: It's time to look at what was nature talking? What was nature's position in all of this?
0: Is there a place we can go and see some of this river cane?
1: There are some places.
0: I'd love to see it after the way you've described it to me.
1: Well, I've been working with a number of conservation efforts that have been trying to protect river cane, conserving Carolina, for instance.
0: Yeah, sure.
1: There's a stretch of cane brake in Fletcher that they've been working to maintain, and you can contact them, and they'll take you out, and like they took me out, and I did some shooting there. River Link has been working on restoring cane. The Southern Appalachian Highlands Conservancy in Yancey County, that's the largest cane brake I found, and I was out there trudging through the mud and the muck to get to it. It's hard to find, and it's hard to distinguish from bamboo, the exotic bamboo.
0: Okay.
1: Because cane is a type of bamboo. Most of the bamboo we see today is invasive, and it takes away habitat. What cane did was the opposite. It encouraged habitat. The bison loved it. The bear loved it. The birds, we had birds that specifically lived in cane. And as the cane disappeared, so did the birds. So
0: how did the cane start disappearing? What happened?
1: Well, river cane loves waterfront property. And guess who else loves waterfront property?
0: Uh-huh.
1: What the settlers found is that when they had sent their cattle to chomp on the cane, the cattle got fatter. They delivered tastier milk, better butter. The Cherokee also understood how all the positive elements, but they also understood that if cane thrived, they would thrive.
0: Uh-huh.
1: And so they made sure to take care of it. When the settlers came, well, of course, they took and they took and they took, and then all of a sudden the cane was gone. It was impossible to think in the 1770s with these jungles of river cane
0: that
1: it would ever dissipate.
0: Right.
1: But if you never do something to give back, ultimately it disappears. The Cherokee understood that

0: One of the ways of demonstrating gratitude was to give back.
1: Mm-hmm.
0: That duality is something that we tend to miss in our modern society.
1: Sure, sure. So talk to us about the experience of the film. The film is called Raising Cain, the Cherokee and the River Cain. What are we going to learn? What are we going to see? What are we going to experience when we see this film?
0: We're going to see what Cain has done, the magnificence of it. That we have basket weavers, Cherokee basket weavers, who turn this green grass-like product into these beautiful baskets. Their deep connection that they've had they say that Cain basketry goes back in Cherokee culture at least 10,000 years.
1: Wow.
0: They found remnants of Cain baskets like the double weave that go back more than 10,000 years ago. So it's pretty fascinating. So we're going to be showing the film. Then we have this interactive discussion with Cherokee elders and conservationists who will be there after the film to talk about this. And how do we apply these lessons to today? Because this is not just history.
1: Yes.
0: This is not just films. This is about our life today. And then we have a party.
1: Right, because you're celebrating 15 years, right?
0: That's right. Center for Cultural Preservation's 15th anniversary is this month. And so Apple Country String Band will be there performing
1: nice.
0: Some music.
1: Nice.
0: We have desserts from local places and drinks. And so we get to celebrate.
1: Wow.
0: And learn more about, and there's several tables from conservation groups as well as us out there so people can learn more.
1: Well, your film debuts tend to sell out. So people need to get their tickets.
0: They should get their tickets now. And in fact, we're going to make a special offer to WTZQ listeners that the first five people who come to our website, saveculture.org, and say they're WTZQ listeners, mm-hmm. we will offer them a pair of tickets.
1: Wow. Saveculture.org.
0: Saveculture.org.
1: All right, the first five who reach out to saveculture.org, let them know you're part of Q Nation. You will get a pair of tickets. And it's coming up on Saturday, September the 19th, not this coming Saturday, but next Saturday, at the Thomas Auditorium at Blue Ridge Community College at 7 p.m. So saveculture.org is where we can go to purchase tickets as well, correct?
0: That's the place.
1: All right, but if you mention that you are WTZQ listeners, congratulations, you got a pair of tickets coming. So the new documentary film and discussion. Wow, interesting. Interesting. So it was while you were doing the film of the Great Flood, or the Great Freshet, I think they called it, of 1916, that's when you really kind of discovered this Cain. This River Cain.
0: Exactly.
1: In doing that study.
0: I started doing interviews, and, you know, as I said, it's like basket weaving. I've done a number of interviews several years back, and I didn't know where to put them, you know.
1: Mm-hmm.
0: As you're weaving these stories,
1: yeah.
0: you know, sometimes something fits and sometimes it doesn't. There's a little part of this in Nature's Wisdom Through Native Eyes that came out in 2023, but this was the time to start focusing on this now.
1: Yeah.
0: How do we move forward?
1: Yeah.
0: Well, nature's already shown us how, because in the bottomlands, and this is what grew. We can bring it back,
1: mm-hmm.
0: and if we bring it back, we bring ourselves back into greater safety as well.
1: Wow! So let's stay on this discussion once again. Saturday, September 19th, 7 p.m. Raising Cain, the Cherokee and River Cain. That's the film debut. You can get your tickets by going to saveculture.org. If you're one of the first five to say you heard it on the queue, you will get a pair of tickets, and this will sell out. Again, it will sell out, and there's a party afterwards. Let's stay a little bit on the subject of Helene, ultimately. You did a radio documentary.
0: I did.
1: A few years ago that we aired here on the Q, and we're going to do it again coming up because we're about to have the two-year anniversary. So the week prior, I think it's the 22nd, the 22nd through the 25th, there are four 15-minute segments. So we'll air those as soon as we sign off of the morning show at 10 o'clock. We will air those segments. We want to say a huge thanks to Epperson Tree Service, by the way, for being a sponsor of that for us. David, what are for folks who didn't hear that documentary, what are they going to learn from the radio documentary that you made?
0: Well, of course, you know, we have amnesia, and so we kind of forget all that we went through. And so, of course, it recounts some of the devastation and what Henderson County specifically faced. But it also looks at all the things we could have done, should have done, would have done, had we prepared in advance.
1: Yeah.
0: And so we talked to survivors of Helene whose homes were destroyed. We talked to Cherokee elders who have been seeing floods for 13,000 years and have learned where to build their homes, where not to build their homes. We talked to flood experts, landslide experts to understand that actually, you know, we've had major floods in western North Carolina for at least 5 million years.
1: Mm-hmm.
0: We've also had river cane for 5 million years,
1: mm-hmm.
0: by the way.
1: Mm-hmm.
0: And so I think it's not beating ourselves over the head. It's about, wow, these are the things that Helene was a wake-up call. What the Cherokee always said is nature is the best teacher that we could have.
1: Mm-hmm.
0: And so what is Professor Helene teaching us? Well, it's teaching us that there's things that we can do. We can make sure that our building codes do not allow us to build in floodplains.
1: Mm-hmm.
0: And make to not pull trees out on steep slopes,
1: mm-hmm.
0: because the trees are the foundation for the mountains. And when the trees are gone, then we have landslides because the foundation is gone.
1: Right.
0: So it's I think it has a positive message ultimately.
1: Yeah.
0: And it
1: yeah.
0: helps us learn that I mean, we can be in a better position than we've ever been before if we take the advice that nature is giving us and these experts are giving us as well. And so that's what it is.
1: All right. Well, we will look forward to re-airing that coming up the week of September 22nd through the 25th. And again, Raising Cane, the Cherokee and River Cane, that new documentary film and discussion will be Saturday, September the 19th at 7 p.m. at the Thomas Auditorium at Blue Ridge Community College. You can get more information and your tickets at saveculture.org. That's all one word, saveculture.org. And be one of the first five to mention WTZQ, and you'll have a pair of tickets waiting for you. Saveculture.org. Once again, Raising Cane, the Cherokee, and River Cane. David, thank you. Thanks for sharing this with us, and thanks for telling Q Nation about this new film.
0: Thank you so much, Mark.
1: And thanks for telling the stories.
0: I appreciate that.
1: They got to be told, so thank you for that. Once again, folks, go to saveculture.org and get your tickets to Raising Cane, the Cherokee, and the River Cane. Here are the Beatles on the Q.

0: Good morning. It's the Breakfast Club with Mark and Paige.
1: Plop, plop, fizz, fizz. Oh, what a relief it is.
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5: 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Again, found 8-week-old puppy on Howard Gap Road. The dog is black with white on its paws, chest, and nose with no collar. 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
7: All right, Mark.
6: All right, we've got more fair tickets to give away.
7: More fair tickets.
6: And coming up in the next hour, we'll be chatting with folks from Community Foundation of Henderson County as well. All righty. So that's all coming up. All right, Paige, we got some fair tickets here. Let's take another caller number.
7: Okay, Mark, what are you feeling?
6: I'm thinking four-ish.
7: Well, let's go four.
6: Let's try it. Let's see what happens. Caller number four at 698-1605. Caller number four at 698-1605 for tickets to the North Carolina Mountain State Fair. We got some ride tickets here, too.
7: Okay.
6: Caller number four, 698-1605. Here's Dean Martin. Whoa.

0: Ladies and gentlemen, Elvis Presley, How Great Thou Art, here on the Q. 8:55 in the morning, coming up in the next hour. Brandon Baird is here with the Community Foundation, and we're going to welcome Will and Danny McIntyre also. Talk about a couple of events coming up for the Community Foundation.
1: Uh-huh.
0: It's going to be good fun.
1: It will be good fun.
0: Good fun. That's all coming up. Keep it tuned right here to the Q.

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3: 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Here's a look at news headlines. The growing fight over Flock license plate readers is spreading across Henderson County. More than a dozen residents spoke out yesterday against the surveillance cameras, urging county commissioners to cancel the Flock contract. Critics say the cameras amount to mass surveillance and raise privacy concerns. Commission Chair Bill Lapsley said commissioners will consider the issue and make their discussions public. The county debate follows a similar appearance by Flock opponents before Hendersonville City Council last week. City Police Chief Blair Myhan defended the cameras, saying they've helped solve crimes including bank robbery, murder, and armed robbery, and helped locate missing people. Myhan says the cameras capture vehicle and license plate images but do not use facial recognition. The city has 15 Flock cameras and pays about $6,000 a year for the system. City Manager John Connett also defended the technology, saying it's a powerful tool for solving crimes while acknowledging it needs safeguards and oversight. FEMA is sending nearly $33 million to North Carolina for more than 20 projects related to disaster recovery and flood prevention. The funding includes $1.7 million for Laurel Park to repair Roberts Drive. Other major projects include $15.8 million to repair a spillway, $9.7 million to repair roads, bridges, and embankments damaged by Hurricane Helene and Tropical Storm Chantel. FEMA is also providing more than $618,000 to buy flood-prone properties in Robeson County and Shelby. The properties will be turned into permanent open space to reduce future flood damage. Another $1.5 million will support North Carolina's disaster case management program, helping families with ongoing recovery needs. FEMA says the latest awards are part of billions of dollars in disaster recovery funding provided to communities across the country. For much more on these stories, go to WTZQ.com and click on the links to the Hendersonville Lightning. Now here is the North Carolina News Network.
4: A new state auditor's report notes online slot machine-style games are driving new lottery sales while also causing a decrease in the percentage of proceeds transferred to the state education lottery fund. Waynesville detectives are sounding the alarm about a surge in cell phone scams targeting residents. Mike Raley, NCN News.
5: ABC News, I'm Sherry Preston. Oil prices back up to about $100 a barrel as the U.S. and Iran trade attacks in the Middle East once again. ABC's Mary Bruce is at the White House.
6: The U.S. overnight hitting 5 Iranian oil tankers, saying the strikes are in response to Iran shooting at American warships. Iran then firing at a U.S. base in Jordan, which the U.S. says was ineffective. This war is now in its 7th month, and the president says Iran is being, quote, punished greatly, but Iran shows no signs of backing down.
5: NTSB investigators are set today to talk to the pilots of that Amazon cargo jet that raced past the end of the runway in Miami, hitting several cars. 5 people were killed. Data from the plane's black boxes show a key braking system was not engaged. Hurricane Lowell leaving behind thousands of power outages and washed out roads in western Hawaii. Apple today is set to unveil its newest slate of iPhones in the first big event since John Ternus took over as CEO. Widely expected a foldable phone. This is ABC News. A preview of the first ever GOP midterm convention kicking off today in Dallas. ABC Deputy Political Director Ben Siegel says some Republicans running in November, however, want nothing to do with it.
7: People like Susan Collins, the senator from Maine this year, in a state that Kamala Harris carried, she is not going to be there. There are definitely some people who will benefit from some distance from the president in this environment. Of course, the challenge is the president is putting himself front and center in the party discussion. He is making the midterms in many ways a referendum on himself, so that really is creating a difficult balancing act for some of these candidates who usually want distance from the president in the midterms, and some of them are just choosing not to show up.
5: Among those who will be speaking, HHS Secretary Robert Kennedy and Attorney General Todd Blanche. The NFL regular season kicks off tonight with a Super Bowl rematch. The New England Patriots will be taking on the Seattle Seahawks. Seahawks crushed the Pats at the big game earlier this year. I'm Sherry Preston, ABC News.
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3: From the WTZQ Weather Department, this is Paul Speranza with your Wednesday morning forecast. This morning, we got the clouds and we got some fog out there. Once this all breaks up and dissipates, we'll go to sunny skies, the sunny to partly cloudy. Temperatures across the area in the low to mid-80s, and we'll have a south wind averaging under 5 miles an hour. Tonight, clear skies as we work into the early morning hours, patchy fog developing, lower 60s.
4: Uh-oh, guess what day it is? Guess what day it is? Huh? Anybody? Julie, hey, guess what day it is? Oh, come on, I know you can hear me. Mike. What day is it, Mike? Leslie, guess what today is?
5: It's hump day.
6: Woo-hoo! The Breakfast Clubbers keep on smiling out there. 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
7: Good morning and welcome back to Henderson County's morning show, The Breakfast Club with Mark and Paige. Already in progress, it is hour number 3. We're at all but 6 minutes after 9 in the morning. We've only gotten up to 61 degrees after getting here this morning at being 58. And it's still foggy, at least our way. So still some patchy fog out there. So if you've got somewhere to be this morning, you may want to take off just a little bit early because you could fall into this fog. Well, we've kind of been having Get Down Home Week here this morning. This has been fun with Will and Danny McIntyre already and Brandon Baird, and we haven't even turned the mics on yet.
5: Nah, darn, they missed the best part.
7: Good morning, y'all. Good morning, y'all. Brandon, hey, Mark. Of course, here with the Community Foundation of Henderson County. The big award luncheon is coming up.
8: That's right, September 30th out of Blue Ridge Community College.
7: So talk to us about that, and talk to us about why my friends Will and Denny McIntyre are here.
8: Yeah, we're excited. I mean, the annual luncheon, Mark, is really a celebration of everything that's happening philanthropically in Henderson County. I mean, yeah. It's our chance to bring together our donors, our fund holders, nonprofit partners, community leaders to celebrate all the philanthropic activity in Henderson County. And Will and Denny, this is an exciting year for us. This is going to be a special difference with a little bit of musical entertainment, a little bit of storytelling.
7: Right.
8: And these two embody so much of their rootedness in this community and their reach beyond this community through their work. They've been telling the story of the culture of Southern Appalachia for decades, and mm-hmm. we've been a partner philanthropically for their work. And so we're excited to have them as an entertainment piece, a storytelling piece, and mix it up a little bit and hear some of their story.
7: So what are you guys bringing? What are you bringing to the luncheon? This is going to be fun.
5: Well, you know, for the last 10 years or so, we've been producing series for PBS.
7: Yeah.
5: The first series was, we did 6 seasons with David Holt, who is very well known in this region.
7: By the way, absolutely fantastic. Fantastic work. So thank you for that.
5: Still living
7: in. Thank you
5: in
7: for sharing those stories.
5: Oh, I mean, David's like a national treasure and very well recognized. And we, with that series, we were able to reach, I think, 95% of the PBS, you know, affiliates in the country. So that's a big reach, you know.
7: Yeah.
5: And we think, you know, raises the profile of what we consider to be one of our major cultural richnesses. You know, it's we're lucky. Will and I were talking this morning. We tend to take for granted that this area is such a trove of traditional music and traditional arts and a lot of it was probably due to the, you know, historic isolation that persisted well into the 20th century. That's all changed now, of course.
7: Yeah.
5: But for people around here who still have or value that sense of regional identity, a lot of that's tied up with the music. So our series for PBS, first with David and now with Rhiannon Giddens, has been really based on preserving and communicating the traditional music to new generations.
9: Yeah.
10: And we're so excited because we have young people picking up this music. We were just over at Scruggs Fest this weekend, mm-hmm. and my goodness, there's some amazing young people carrying this stuff forward. I don't worry so much about how it's going to go on. I worry about how us old folk are going to have to keep up. You know what I'm saying? so we're bringing for the luncheon. We have our friend Josh Goforth. He's going to come and play with us. He's amazing. And then he's bringing one of his proteges, a little 12-year-old guy who just won the Fiddler's Contest at Galax and the Fiddler's Contest at Mount Airy.
9: That's real.
10: And that's real. If you know your Fiddler Contest, you know that ain't nothing. That is something.
9: Yeah.
10: Know?
9: Yeah.
10: So we'll have a little music that day.
9: That's nice. Wow. This is going to be fun.
8: I think so.
9: It's always a great luncheon. It's always a very informative luncheon, but this is really going to be. And I cannot believe that on this day, we've had both Will and Denny McIntyre here, and then the last hour we had David Weintraub was just here with his new film. So just what you guys all have done to help share the stories of Western North Carolina and Appalachia is just tremendous.
5: It's really interesting what he's doing because I think at the Center for Cultural Preservation, they're doing such interesting things in different sectors than ours. Like, we've really concentrated on the music.
9: Exactly.
5: That's kind of our thing.
9: Yeah.
5: But, David's doing something with, like, a specialist in native plants and the it's like folk traditions and wisdom around agriculture and native plants of this area, as well as other things of oral history
9: that are
5: really peculiar to this region.
10: It's exciting to me that for a long time people think of the Southern Appalachians as being sort of pressed down, forgotten. What I'm seeing is a whole lot of enthusiasm about where we live. People are going, there's some good stuff here. This is really cool.
9: Oh, yeah.
10: And David's
9: doing
10: that.
9: Yeah, the secret's out, by
10: the
9: way.
10: By the way, yes. Yeah, exactly. Yeah, and David's doing that. We're doing that. And there are a lot of people who are proud to be from this area and proud to push it forward.
9: Yeah, and we were just talking off mic. The first time I ever saw David, I was a junior in high school. I was up here for some theater camp thing in Brevard. And he performed for us, and I remember thinking, this guy is something. What is his story? I'd never known who he was, and then it was years later that I saw him, and I was like, that's that guy. That's that guy I saw.
5: We were playing music at a ranch in South Central Wyoming, and one of the Wranglers, this was like after dinner, they had sort of a, not exactly karaoke thing, but just kind of a jam, and one of the young Wranglers pulled out a guitar and said, I want to play a song now that I learned from a guy in North Carolina named David Holt.
9: Wow.
5: And we thought, wow,
9: Yeah, tremendous. So let me ask you guys this. How is it that Will and Denny McIntyre decided to focus more on the music of this area? When did that decision come and how did it come?
10: It's kind of obvious.
5: It wasn't obvious to us.
10: It had been obvious to a smart person.
9: right.
10: A smart person would have gotten it. But we did one documentary for PBS, and our executive producer down at PBS North Carolina said, you guys did this movie. You had really good music in it, but it had nothing to do with the music.
5: It was
10: culture.
5: Called Saving the Hansen House. It was about a Moravian, an 18th century Moravian house that was about to be torn down and instead was saved by a friend of ours and restored and so on.
10: And so for the soundtrack for the hour-long movie, David and Denny and I did the music. Well, our producer down there, after the whole thing was over, he said, you guys are tied into the music community. You should do something with music. And at that time, David was just coming off the road with Doc.
5: Doc was
10: just sort of cutting back on his touring, and David had some time, and so of course we've always been friends with David. We've been playing with him for over 50 years.
5: So it was kind of a duh thing that we should
9: why,
5: do.
9: Why did we think about this earlier?
5: It was because how your life, you tend to have like silos that our playing music really didn't up till that time have anything to do with our filmmaking or photography.
9: Right.
5: And it took, this guy down at PBS and it was UNC TV at the time to say, you really should like combine those two. And the thing is, Mark, It's the same kind of evolution that you've seen across the board in pop culture, where the media has changed and the methods of transmission for communicating anything have changed. It used to be that traditional culture, like traditional music, traditional skills, crafts, everything was communicated person to person.
9: Yeah.
5: Like on your grandfather's porch or where you're shucking corn with, you know, I mean,
9: right.
5: I'm just
9: or
5: making,
9: at the general store.
5: Exactly.
9: Or, yes, yes.
5: And it was, you know, face to face. And now, when we talk to young people, especially young musicians, we go like, gee, where did you learn that tune? It's YouTube.
9: Yeah.
5: You know, or it's you know, Instagram, YouTube, or some other streaming, or you know, some other digital, you know, broadcast. But it's that's the way things have moved. So what we're trying to do with the things that we do for streaming as well as for broadcast is preserve the traditional culture of the Southeast, especially Southern Appalachia, where there won't be data migration, where the stuff will get lost.
9: Sure. Well, we're thankful for that. We're thankful that you are sharing that music and you're sharing that history. And Brandon, that's exactly, and we're thankful that you, the Community Foundation, is bringing them to share that. So where did that connection come? Why did you decide to do this year?
8: Yeah, so I think Will and Denny are a perfect example of when you give something structure and longevity and you fund ideas like this, beautiful things can happen. And, you know, you've heard the passion from Will and Denny on music, but at the Community Foundation and at the annual luncheon, we're going to celebrate everybody's passion. And, you know, everyone in that room, our fund holders, our donors, they may have a distinct passion in a totally different area, but you can see those parallels reflected in what we can do together. And when we partner on philanthropy and have that long-term approach, and we're thinking about the next generation as well. We're thinking about next generation philanthropists. We're thinking about how we pass on those values. They've been talking about culture and music. We're thinking about that through the philanthropic lens as well, and how do we hand those values down here in our own community? That happens naturally, but the Community Foundation is a great place for that conversation to happen. So you'll hear that in the room, and so I'm excited about those storylines. I'm also excited about celebrating our award winners that we announce every single year. Mark, you're a past award winner of the Dot Marlowe Award, and so we'll announce that one.
9: Quite an honor. Quite an honor.
5: Yeah. Last year.
9: That was last year, right?
5: We were there.
8: Well deserved. Well deserved. And then the Sauer Philanthropic, the Sauer Charitable Leadership Award as well. And so I've had a sneak peek at the videos that we've done with those award winners, and they're absolutely beautiful. And that celebrates the quiet work and giving, spirit of giving that's happening in this community all over the place. And so we're excited to celebrate that too.
9: Well, we always look forward to this luncheon because it really is very informative, and it's fantastic, and people get some well-deserved recognition who aren't looking for that.
8: Exactly.
9: So it's a time for that. But now with what you've got planned this year, oh, I can't wait. I cannot wait.
5: Well,
9: can it get here sooner? It's September the 30th, right?
8: It's September the 30th over the lunch hour. We've got a social hour an hour before that. So come and have a beverage, mingle with us, get to know us. You can find ticket information online on our website at cfhcforever.org. Mm-hmm. Or you can call us. We'll be happy to talk through all the details there as well.
9: cfhcforever.org.
8: That's it.
9: And Will and Denny, where can we go to find out more about the incredible work that you guys are doing?
5: Oh, well, let's see. We have a YouTube channel.
9: Sure.
5: It's Will and Denny Films. We have
10: willanddenny.org.
9: Okay.
10: You can go.
5: Oh, and pbs.org.
9: Of course.
5: You just plug in the names of the series.
9: Wow.
5: My Music with Rhiannon Giddens or David Holt's State of Music. There's still a lot of clips previous seasons that you can get that way.
9: Well, fantastic. All right, the luncheon is coming September the 30th. You can get more information by going to cfhcforever.org. Very exciting. Thank you guys for spending some time and sharing. And sharing at this luncheon, sharing with us here today on the radio as well.
5: Well, thanks. And thanks to you for being such a local focus of all things
9: hyper-local,
5: related.
9: Hyper-local, baby.
5: Yeah.
9: Hyper-local, baby.
10: You're doing it, man. I mean,
5: seriously. I think it's a wave. I think it's a growing wave. I'm starting to sense that, you know, people are tired of just the globalization and kind of the normalization of everything.
9: It's part of the reason why people move here. It's just this kind of thing.
10: You have stuck with it. I mean, seriously, you deserve, you and Paige deserve a lot of credit.
9: Well, thank you. We appreciate that. More than you know. cfhcforever.org. The luncheon is coming up on the 30th. Brandon, thank you.
8: Thank you, Mark.
9: And by the way, How are things going now that you've taken over the leadership of Community Foundation of Henderson County?
8: It's going well, Mark. I'm 90 days in now, and I've had the opportunity to meet so many wonderful people, still meeting people.
9: Yeah.
8: And it's going to take more time, but the annual luncheon is going to be a great time to bring all those people together. My staff has been absolutely fantastic. Our board is strong, and they have such good connections across this community, and so I've been delighted to be reintroduced across the community.
9: Right,
8: so,
9: right. Reintroduced.
8: Yeah.
9: Well, you're perfect.
8: Finding my feet.
9: We're glad to have you.
8: Thank you, sir.
9: Once again, folks, that community luncheon is coming up on the 30th, and it's find out more by going to cfhcforever.org.
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7: From the WTZQ Weather Department, this is Paul Speranza with your Wednesday morning forecast. This morning, we got the clouds and we got some fog out there. Once this all breaks up and dissipates, we'll go to sunny skies, the sunny to partly cloudy. Temperatures across the area in the low to mid 80s, and we'll have a south wind averaging

0: always was, but now to know that they're going to be doing some stuff, that's going to be great.
1: Yeah,
0: that's going to be great. Good fun. Also, today is Wednesday, which means the week for Shine has begun.
1: Oh, yes.
0: Downtown Hendersonville.
1: That's
0: the week for Shine has begun.
1: You can get back downtown now.
0: Uh-huh.
1: Mm-hmm.
0: Uh-huh. You can get back downtown. You can visit Shine for lunch, for dinner Wednesday or Thursday or Friday or Saturday or Sunday brunch or dinner.
1: Right.
0: Of course, you've got Friday, Saturday, and Sunday rooftop. Maybe it'll be a really perfect weekend for some rooftop.
1: Mm-hmm.
0: At Shine, looking down on people.
1: Mark.
0: Mm-hmm.
1: Yeah, I think I need to check with Layla and find out how far into the season they're going to leave the rooftop open, because it sure is nice to be up there in the fall.
0: Yeah, it really is.
1: It's so pretty.
0: It really is. It's so pretty. It's such a wonderful view.
1: Mm-hmm.
0: It's such a great view.
1: Mm-hmm.
0: So you can make your reservations for Shine by going to shinehvl.com.
1: Yep.
0: ShineHVL.com. Oh, let's get back to some music. 9:33. Here's Roy. I drove all night. The station that plays more Roy Orbison than any other radio station.
1: You can say that.
0: And darn.

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3: That's awesome.
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2: You can do a Saturday day pass. 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
3: Mm-hmm.
2: 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All righty?
3: Okay.
2: So, go to Trine International Film Festival dot, I believe it's dot org. All righty?
3: Yeah.
2: And you have a message from IAM.
3: Mark, I do.
2: Okay, share, please.
3: I'd be happy to. 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If you're interested in volunteering, visit the website, iam-hc.org.
2: Okay.
3: Also, if you like a little retail therapy and sometimes need a dose of that, stop by the thrift store at 119 Jack Street.
2: Mm-hmm.
3: So the main building for IAM borders Freeman Street. The thrift store faces Jack Street.
2: Uh-huh.
3: So it's one big block through there,
2: yep.
3: IAM.
2: Yeah.
3: If you've not been there, it's time to go. And it's Wednesday, which means if you're 55 or over, you get an extra 10% off your low-cost shopping spree.
2: It also means that you will be there.
3: Oh, I will be there from 1 to 5.
2: Mm-hmm.
3: Mm-hmm.
2: Love it.
3: It's my day.
2: Love it.
3: Yep.
2: All right, to get back to the Trine International Film Festival, the easiest way to get to the ticket, the online ticket page, is to go to our website, WTZQ.com, and at the top you'll see our banners. 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
3: Okay.
2: And get tickets to the Trine International Film Festival. We're proud to be partners again this year with them. It's a great
3: sure.
2: thing. The thing has grown and grown over the years.
3: It has grown and grown.
2: Uh-huh. It really has. All righty, let's get back to some more music. Here's BJ Thomas on the cue.

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1: It's been busy. You've been really busy.
0: Woohoo!
1: I know.
0: You know, Paige, there's only two ways to be.
1: What's that?
0: Busy or not busy.
1: Well, okay.
0: This morning, I'll take busy.
1: You were busy this morning.
0: Good stuff, though. Good stuff.
1: Uh-huh.
0: David Weintraub's film. The Cherokee and the River Cane. That's going to be interesting. That's coming up on the 19th of September. Go to saveculture.org. Remember, if you're one of the first five that mentioned WTZQ, there's a pair of tickets waiting for you.
1: Great.
0: Mm-hmm. And then again, you can go
1: to... You said saveculture.org.
0: Yep, okay. saveculture.org.
1: All right.
0: Go to cf8cforever.org to get info and tickets on the annual luncheon that's coming up that will feature Will and Denny McIntyre.
1: The Community Foundation of Henderson County Luncheon.
0: Yeah.
1: On the 30th, I believe.
0: The 30th, yep.
1: Great.
0: Let's see. Congratulations to Rich.
1: From Laurel Park, who won trivia this morning. Tell us what Rich knew.
0: What's the strongest muscle in the human body based on its weight and size?
1: Well, the jaw.
0: The masseter.
1: The masseter.
0: Uh-huh, it's your jaw muscle.
1: Jaw muscle.
0: Yep. Mm. Happy birthday today to Skip Deskin, Henry Johnson, Sandra McCain, Carol Miley, Andrea Skillman, Robert Clark, Jeanette Dillon, C. Ray Gibbs, Dennis Hill, David Schaefer, and Stan Treese.
1: All right.
0: And congratulations to Fair Tickets winners, Derek Stipe. The Stipe family is going to be going, and Hair Hat Mike.
1: If you know any of these birthday folks, you should reach out to them and say happy, happy day.
0: Right. Thank you.
1: Yeah.
0: Thank you. Sorry, I stepped on that, didn't I?
1: Yeah, kind of.
0: I didn't mean to.
1: That's all right.
0: I was so busy.
1: You can't be perfect.
0: I guess not.
1: No.
0: I guess not. Hey, stay tuned. More fair tickets to give away this afternoon.
1: Okay.
0: On that crazy radio chase we call On the Run with Izzy. Today is Women Wednesday, and of course that is sponsored by Tabitha Hamlin, your super strong, powerful female State Farm agent.
1: Wow. She's like Wonder Woman.
0: She is. She's something.
1: All right.
0: She is something. All right, folks. It is basically 10 o'clock and time for news when you get a chance today.
1: Well, feed and water your birds. Mm-hmm. And what else, Mark?
0: Take a moment and do something nice for somebody.
1: Uh-huh. Because?
0: It's easier than you think.
1: I agree.
0: All righty. And it will mean a lot. Have a great day, everybody. We'll see you bright and early tomorrow morning on the radio.
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5: ABC News, I'm Sherry Preston. Oil prices pushing back over $100 a barrel for Brent crude this morning after renewed attacks from both Iran and the United States. In Washington, ABC's Karen Waugh.
6: New video from the Pentagon shows an Iranian oil tanker going down in the Gulf of Oman. One of five the U.S. says it destroyed yesterday after Iran fired missiles at a Navy warship. The missiles missed. The Pentagon says it's now targeting Iran's oil money, not just its military.
5: NTSB investigators today are expected to interview the pilots of that Amazon cargo jet that overshot the runway in Miami, killing five people when it hit a van. Later, the NTSB is expected to release audio from the cockpit voice recorder. Republicans from around the country are headed for Dallas for the start of the GOP's first ever midterm convention. It starts this afternoon with dozens of speakers in the lineup over 2 days, and President Trump will address both nights of the convention. This is ABC News. Hawaii is still recovering from Hurricane Lowell's wind and rain. ABC's Kana Whitworth is on the island of Kauai.
7: The powerful storm battering the island of Kauai Tuesday. Heavy rains and wind gusts topping 90 miles an hour, knocking out power for nearly 90% of the island. More than 30,000 customers still in the dark.
8: It's so devastating looking at this.
7: Beachside roads crumbled to pieces. The entire wall and windows torn out of the Sheraton Resort in Poipu, with wrecked vehicles littered across the property. Some areas recording more than 21 inches of rain during the storm. Streets once flooded, now caked in thick mud.
5: A National Guard member deployed to Washington, D.C. is facing charges after allegedly pointing a gun at a fellow guardsman during an argument. The Guard members describe it as nothing but playful banter. Apple is expected to introduce its first foldable iPhone today. Leaks from the smartphone case makers tend to show that the device will open horizontally like a small notebook. No price has been announced. This is ABC News.
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13: From the WTZQ Weather Department, this is Paul Speranza with your Wednesday morning forecast. This morning, we got the clouds and we got some fog out there. Once this all breaks up and dissipates, we'll go to sunny skies, the sunny to partly cloudy. Temperatures across the area in the low to mid 80s, and we'll have a south wind averaging under 5 miles an hour. Tonight, clear skies as we work into the early morning hours, happy fog developing, lower 60s.

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3: From the WTZQ Weather Department, this is Paul Speranza with your Wednesday morning forecast. This morning, we got the clouds and we got some fog out there. Once this all breaks up and dissipates, we'll go to sunny skies, the sunny to partly cloudy. Temperatures across the area in the low to mid 80s, and we'll have a south wind averaging under 5 miles an hour. Tonight, clear skies as we work into the early morning hours, patchy fog developing, lower 60s.

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3: ABC News, I'm Sherry Preston. The price of oil has surpassed $100 a barrel for the first time since July after the U.S. and Iran traded strikes again on ships in the Middle East. Brent crude jumping nearly 3%. The average price for gas now over $4.20 a gallon, according to AAA. Republicans gathering in Dallas for their first midterm convention. ABC Deputy Political Director Ben Siegel.
4: The Attorney General Todd Blanche, the president's former personal lawyer, will be speaking along with Secretary of Health and Human Services Robert Kennedy and some other officials from the administration. So that is maybe a departure from what we've seen in the past. But by and large, this is a rally for the president's most fervent supporters. He has told them to pretend that he is on the ballot this year, and this is an effort to really gin up that excitement.
3: The NTSB will today interview the pilot and co-pilot of the Amazon cargo plane that crashed in Miami, killing five people in a cleaning van. Apple's new CEO will unveil its latest generation of iPhones today, including possibly a foldable one. This is ABC News. Jurors in the Lindsey Clancy trial are speaking out about the moments during deliberations when one holdout juror was not in agreement with the rest of the jury.
5: He had the hardest time getting off the fact that Lindsey viciously killed her children.
6: The foreperson told NBC 10 Boston the holdout expressed doubt about Clancy's guilt but voted to convict her anyway.
7: He had reasonable doubt. He admitted he had reasonable doubt. And then he said, but I'm still not going to say that she's not guilty by reason of insanity.
3: ABC's Aaron Katursky, who covered the trial in Plymouth, Massachusetts. Clancy killed her three children while suffering from postpartum psychosis. New rules put in place by the TSA. If you're in pre-check, you might be able to soon take water bottles through security. Latest finish ever overnight at the U.S. Open as an exhausted Ben Shelton defeated an exhausted Carlos Alcaraz in five sets. Shelton finally prevailed, the match ending at 3:35 this morning. Sherry Preston, ABC News.
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2: From the WTZQ Weather Department, this is Paul Speranza with your Wednesday morning forecast. This morning, we got the clouds and we got some fog out there. Once this all breaks up and dissipates, we'll go to sunny skies, the sunny to partly cloudy. Temperatures across the area in the low to mid 80s, and we'll have a south wind averaging under 5 miles an hour. Tonight, clear skies as we work into the early morning hours, patchy fog developing, lower 60s.

'cause I'm busted. I'm broke. 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There's a

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3: From the WTZQ Weather Department, this is Paul Speranza with your Wednesday morning forecast. This morning, we got the clouds and we got some fog out there. Once this all breaks up and dissipates, we'll go to sunny skies, the sunny department cloudy. Temperatures across the

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2: 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And as a reminder, they are on their fall hours now, so they are only open until 7 o'clock tonight instead of 8. I'll be back in just a little bit with Paul Speranza and his extended noontime forecast. Until then, Tom Petty and Stevie Nicks on the Q.

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2: ABC News, I'm Sherry Preston. Oil prices on the rise again. Brent crude topping $101 a barrel this morning amid the back-and-forth attacks in the Middle East. President Trump adding to the trade war with Canada, now ordering bans later this month on some dairy products, most Canadian-made alcohol and motorcycles built there. This comes after Canada put its own retaliatory tariffs in place. A two-day gathering in Dallas opening today for the Republicans. It's a midterm convention. ABC's Jim Ryan with more.
3: Over the course of 12 hours from now until Thursday night, speakers will focus on Republican tax, immigration, and economic policies with time tomorrow for an observance of the 25th anniversary of 9/11. President Trump was largely responsible for planning the event. He's the last to take the stage both nights.
2: The NTSB will today be interviewing the pilots of the Amazon cargo plane that skidded off the runway in Miami on Sunday, killing five people on the ground. Apple holding an event this afternoon at which it's expected to introduce the first foldable iPhone. This is ABC News. It ended in a mistrial, but people are still talking about the case of Lindsay Clancy, the Massachusetts mom who killed her children while suffering from postpartum psychosis. ABC's Aaron Katursky spoke to Clancy's attorney, Kevin Reddington, about her case and what's happening with her husband.
4: Reddington is also speaking out in defense of Clancy's ex-husband, Patrick, who's been vilified online.
5: He was by her side. He talked to these doctors. He told one of them that you're turning her into a zombie, and he was with her literally days after and forgave her. I think what's happened to that man is reprehensible.
4: Patrick Clancy's attorney said in a statement there will be consequences for those on social media spreading outright falsehoods that Patrick was somehow involved in the death of his young children.
2: The TSA now says it may turn back a 20-year-old ban on water bottles going through airport security. The agency says it may allow people in the pre-check program to carry them through. There's now technology to determine if it's actually water in the bottle. Sherry Preston, ABC News.
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11: And GMB Energy brings us Paul Speranza's live extended noon forecast here on The Q. Hey, Paul, it's another beautiful day over here at the radio station. A little warmer, though, when we spoke yesterday. We're up to about 80 degrees.
12: Yeah, brilliant sunshine out there today. Izzy, this morning, I don't know, you know, I know you come from the Asheville area to come over to the station, but at 5 o'clock and 6 o'clock this morning, even 7 o'clock, it was pretty foggy and cloudy, but like I said to Mark, about 9 o'clock, things will break up. You got a beautiful day shaping up, and it's lunchtime. Hope you can take advantage of it. You got still comfortable humidity today compared to what it could be for, it was a few days ago when you had Apple Fest where you were sweltering out there. So with the sunshine, it may be partly cloudy later in the day. Temperatures in the low to mid 80s, and you'll have a south wind averaging under 5. Tonight, clear skies. In the early morning hours, again, you're going to have some clouds and fog developing. Temperatures across the area in the upper 50s to lower 60s. And then on Thursday, early patchy fog, some clouds to start. Then sunny, warm, temperatures across the area between 84 to 87 degrees. So it's going to feel like a summer day tomorrow. So that's why I said take advantage of what you got today. Friday, partly cloudy, just an isolated late-day shower storm coming in, headed over front, and temperatures back again in the middle 80s. Once again, that's above normal temperatures. Saturday, right now, the front will be coming in. Right now, the emphasis is more for the afternoon for showers and storms. But if it speeds up, remember, this is lunchtime on Wednesday, and you're talking Saturday. So if it speeds up a little bit, you may see some showers as early as the a.m. hours. But right now, we'll go with p.m. hours. And temperatures in the upper 70s. Sunday, partly cloudy skies. By the afternoon, summertime variety of some showers and storms. More humidity out there. Temperatures in the middle 80s. Monday, mixed sun and clouds, maybe an isolated late-day shower storm, lower 80s. Tuesday, partly cloudy skies, a risk of a late-day shower storm, low 80s. And then Wednesday, changeable skies with a scattered p.m. shower storm and temperatures back up into the middle 80s. So with that, go out and have a great lunch, everybody. Enjoy the beautiful weather. And Izzy and I will be back with you a little bit later today. So Izzy, back to you at the studio.
11: 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That was Paul Speranza with his live extended noon forecast here on theCUBE, brought to you by GMB Energy. 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Stay tuned in. I'll be back with you later on this afternoon. It is Women Wednesday, so get those requests ready, and I will see you here in just a few hours. Carly Simon.

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1: From the WTZQ Weather Department, this is Paul Speranza with your Wednesday morning forecast. This morning, we got the clouds and we got some fog out there. Once this all breaks up and dissipates, we'll go to sunny skies, to sunny to partly cloudy. Temperatures across the area in the low to mid 80s, and we'll have a south wind averaging under 5 miles an hour. Tonight, clear skies as we work into the early morning hours, patchy fog developing, lower 60s.

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1: 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Found 8-week-old puppy on Howard Gap Road. The dog is black with white on its paws, chest, and nose with no collar. Again, found 8-week-old puppy on Howard Gap Road. The dog is black with white on its paws, chest, and nose with no collar. 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
2: ABC News, I'm Wayne Cabot. Oil prices today just hit their highest all summer, 101 for Brent crude. And the fighting continues, and what the White House says is not a war. ABC's Karen Travers.
3: It was just last week when the vice president had said this was not a war because there was no back and forth active shooting. And the president affirmed that he felt the same way. And since then, we have seen multiple rounds of strikes between the U.S. and Iran. Iran retaliating after the U.S. has targeted Iran.
2: About Canada, the U.S. is now banning some Canadian alcohol, dairy, motorcycles, taxing mattresses, furniture, and some aluminum 50%. Maine Senator Susan Collins saying President Trump is underestimating the tariff's impact. She's among those skipping her party's midterm convention today in Dallas. Trump will be speaking both nights. About the Amazon cargo jet that ran off the runway in Miami, flight recorders indicate the pilots couldn't get the landing gear down in time and couldn't get the reverse thrusters going. This is ABC News. A foldable phone, huh? Apple is holding its annual iPhone event today.
4: For years, Apple has been rumored to have been working on a foldable version of the iPhone. And at Apple's event, which it's calling Surprise and Shine, we could get our first look at the new device. Leaks stemming from smartphone case manufacturers indicate the first foldable iPhone will open and close horizontally like a small notebook. Competitor Samsung is currently on the eighth generation of its Galaxy Z Fold device. Google and Huawei also have their own takes on that form factor. Mike Dubusky, ABC News.
2: Water bottles at the airports. The TSA is considering a rule that'll allow those with pre-check to carry the water bottles through security. They got new technology, apparently, that can scan the bottles and determine whether there really is water inside. TSA pre-check members will also get access to a program that lets them greet people at the gate. U.S. Open, Coco Gauff. In the quarterfinal match against Mira Andreeva, this year's French Open winner. Wayne Cabot, ABC News.
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10: From the WTZQ Weather Department, this is Paul Speranza with your Wednesday afternoon forecast. Looks like a brilliant afternoon out there. Get out and enjoy it. Lots of sunshine. Comfortable humidity still, but temperatures still running above normal, getting up into the middle 80s. And you'll have a south wind averaging under 5 miles an hour. Tonight, clear to partly cloudy. And by the early morning hours, we're going to see fog developing across the area again and temperatures in the upper 50s.

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1: 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We've got all that too right there.
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4: From the WTZQ Weather Department, this is Paul Speranza with your Wednesday afternoon forecast. Looks like a brilliant afternoon out there. Get out and enjoy it. Lots of sunshine. Comfortable humidity still, but temperatures still running above normal, getting up into the middle 80s, and you'll have a south wind averaging under 5 miles an hour. Tonight, clear to partly cloudy, and by the early morning hours, we're going to see fog developing across the area again, and temperatures in the upper 50s.

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1: Community members are invited to a free screening of Without Shade, Without Rest on September 10th from 5:30 to 8 at the St. John Episcopal Church. Following the screening, a panel will discuss how this issue affects workers in our local community and what concerned people can do to advocate for change. Complimentary food and child care will also be available. The film looks at the fight to win heat protection for outdoor workers in Florida in the wake of the hottest year on record, following two frontline organizations, the Coalition of Immokalee Workers and We Count, as they work to secure lasting protections for Florida's outdoor labor. 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
1: Dish Girl is now located at 424 North Main Street, the new location of the Emporium on Main. 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
2: ABC News, I'm Wayne Cabot. Brent crude just surged past $100 a barrel as targets come under fire by both sides in the U.S. war on Iran. In Iran, traces of uranium at undeclared sites have international inspectors reporting Iran to the U.N. Security Council for the first time in 20 years. China and Russia, though, hold veto power. ABC's Elizabeth Schulze says some of the people in tech, some of the top folks, are worried we humans have already lost control of AI.
3: A researcher at Anthropic, the company behind Claude, posted late Tuesday that he quit. He wrote that the people building AI earnestly believe that it could kill us all by the end of the decade. This is not a marketing stunt.
2: OpenAI's chief scientist warning that AI models are becoming superhuman with their ability to break in and out of computer systems. New technology allows the TSA to screen water bottles to see if there's actual water in there, and they're considering letting people in pre-check carry that water through security. This is ABC News. If you're a man who takes GLP-1 drugs to lose weight, you have a 7% higher chance of losing something else, your hair, according to a study in the Journal of Investigative Dermatology.
4: There can also be pattern baldness for men and women. For men, they typically notice it in concentrated areas like their temples or their crown. For women, if they're experiencing it, they can notice it in their hairline as a widening part. Important to make sure that you're understanding the reason why you're experiencing hair loss. It can happen for a variety of reasons. Thyroid abnormalities, iron deficiency, nutritional deficiencies. Again, rapid weight loss itself can cause it. So talking to a provider, getting to the bottom of it, because the treatment might be different from person to person.
2: ABC News medical correspondent Dr. Darian Sutton. Back to school, no shredded lettuce, no jalapenos at many districts that ABC News has reached out to. Neither is part of any active recall, but districts say they're acting out of an abundance of caution after this summer's scare with the produce. I'm Wayne Cabot, ABC News.
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13: From the WTZQ Weather Department, this is Paul Speranza with your Wednesday afternoon forecast. Looks like a brilliant afternoon out there. Get out and enjoy it. Lots of sunshine. Comfortable humidity still, but temperatures still running above normal, getting up into the middle 80s. And you'll have a south wind averaging under 5 miles an hour. Tonight, clear to partly cloudy. And by the early morning hours, we're going to see fog developing across the area again. And temperatures in the upper 50s.

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6: From the WTZQ Weather Department, this is Paul Speranza with your Wednesday afternoon forecast. Looks like a brilliant afternoon out there. Get out and enjoy it. Lots of sunshine. Comfortable humidity still, but temperatures still running above normal, getting up into the middle 80s. And you'll have a south wind averaging under 5 miles an hour. Tonight, clear to partly cloudy. And by the early morning hours, we're going to see fog developing across the area again and temperatures in the upper 50s.

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2: ABC News, I'm Wayne Cabot, calling it ethnic cleansing. The British Foreign Secretary is punishing Israel over seizing Palestinian homes, banning imports of Jewish goods from the West Bank. ABC's Tom Sufi Bird.
3: This wasn't just the UK. France and Canada also joining Britain in announcing these bans on imports of Jewish products from the occupied West Bank. And five other European countries have already taken similar measures. Other European countries are in favor of the broad principle if it were taken at the European level.
2: Israel now closing Britain's consulate in East Jerusalem. Iran says UN inspectors are fabricating their report of uranium traces at undeclared sites, calling it a pretext. Next, Brent crude surging past $100 a barrel. The White House is offering no evidence to support the president's new claim that two firefighters carried him from ground zero where a building was in danger of falling. The White House says the president was relaying his experience of a city reeling. This is ABC News. It is close. CNN polling showing likely voters in Michigan are essentially split in the Senate race with Abdul El-Sayed, the Democrat, with a three-point lead. Inside the margin of error. Copy that in Maine, where Democrat Troy Jackson is 3 points ahead of Susan Collins. She is skipping her party's convention starting today in Dallas. President Trump is the keynoter both days, his approval ratings the lowest ever. ABC political director Avery Harper in Dallas on what the GOP is hoping for.
4: They are trying to rebuild that 2024 coalition that sent President Trump to the White House. In order for them to do that, they need to turn out low propensity voters, folks who might have been excited for to vote for Trump on the ballot, but may potentially skip out on a midterm cycle. And so those are the folks that this entire convention was built in mind.
2: Unfolding today at the Apple meeting is a folding phone, not up and down, but sideways, kind of like a notebook. The event headlined by the new CEO, John Ternus. I'm Wayne Cabot, ABC News.
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13: From the WTZQ Weather Department, this is Paul Speranza with your Wednesday afternoon forecast. Looks like a brilliant afternoon out there. Get out and enjoy it. Lots of sunshine. Comfortable humidity still, but temperatures still running above normal, getting up into the middle 80s. And you'll have a south wind averaging under 5 miles an hour. Tonight, clear to partly cloudy. And by the early morning hours, we're going to see fog developing across the area again and temperatures in the upper 50s.
14: All righty, listen up. We've got a slick one. Goes by the name of Izzy. Oh, she's fast-talking, quick-witted, and musical. Oh, very musical. She's a DJ, which means she's got a voice that sounds 10 feet tall. But let me be perfectly clear. She is not. She's every bit of 5 feet tall and on the run. Oh, and one more thing. She's blonde.
12: Hello and happy Wednesday. Congratulations on officially making it halfway through the week. My name's Izzy Hughes. I'm your host on this crazy wild radio chase we call On the Run here on WTZQ. 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Thank you, Tabitha, for sponsoring our Women Wednesday each week. In addition to playing some of these powerhouse musicians over the next 2.5 hours, I thought it would be fun to bring back something that I haven't done in a while, which is throughout the show, I'm going to be asking trivia questions. And I thought this would be fun in honor of Patsy Cline's, what would have been Patsy Cline's birthday yesterday. I thought I would ask you trivia questions having to do with Patsy Cline. And the way that this works is that throughout the show, every time you hear a Patsy Cline song, that'll be your signal that a question is going to follow it. I'll be asking several questions throughout the show, and for each correct answer, I will put that person's name and number into a bucket, and at the very end of the show, I will randomly draw one of the names for a chance to win some gift cards to Nick's Pumpkin Patch, Hot Dog World, and Sweet Frog Frozen Yogurt. So, we'll be doing that here throughout the show. And the other exciting thing that I have coming up here this hour is that I'll be giving away tickets to the North Carolina Mountain State Fair. So that's going to be coming up here probably around 3:45 or so. I'll take a caller number and we'll be doing that giveaway as well. Other than that, we've got a Live at 5 coming up here in a few hours, and then we will wrap things up at 5:30 with Paul Speranza and his extended evening forecast. Like I said, though, I'm taking requests all afternoon long. They do not have to necessarily be Patsy Cline. They do have to be a female-led band or a female artist, though, to keep with Women Wednesday. All right? We're going to go ahead and kick off the show here with Miss Patsy Cline, so you know what that means, coming up here in just a few minutes. Send me those requests. And thank you so much for joining me this afternoon.

0: San Antonio Rose here on the run. All right. That means it's time for our first trivia question. Again, quick recap on how this works. If you are my winner, if you correctly guess the answer to the question I'm getting ready to ask, stay on the line, and I'm going to get your phone number and name from you so that I can add your name to our bucket. I will be collecting all the winners' names throughout the show and then randomly drawing a name at the very end of the show for our grand prize of some gift cards with our awesome partners. Okay, so make sure you stay on the line so I can grab that information from you if you happen to win. Also, don't look up the answer. That's not fun. Just use your brain. If nobody gets it in the first little bit, I will give you some hints to help narrow it down, okay? All right, here's your first Patsy Cline question for today. If you think you know, give me a call, 698-1605. What Patsy Cline song are these lyrics from? As I look at the letters that you wrote to me, it's you that I think of. What Patsy Cline song are those lyrics from? As I look at the letters that you wrote to me, it's you that I think of. 698-1605, if you think you know. All right, we got our first call here. Hello, caller. What song are those lyrics from?
1: Is it Sweet Dreams?
0: No, great guess, though. Okay. It's not Sweet Dreams. Thanks for calling in. Nope, not Sweet Dreams. Good guess, though. Give me a call, 698-1605, if you think you know. What Patsy Cline song are these lyrics from? As I look at the letters that you wrote to me, it's you that I think of. We got another call here. Hello, caller. What Patsy Cline song are those lyrics from?
2: Walking After Midnight?
0: No, another great guess. It's not Walking After Midnight. Thanks for calling in. Not Walking After Midnight and not Sweet Dreams. Both great guesses, but not what I'm looking for. Again, what Patsy Cline song are these lyrics from? As I look at the letters that you wrote to me, it's you that I think of. 698-1605, if you think you know. Got another caller here. Hello, caller. What song are those lyrics from?
3: I've got your picture. She's got you.
0: No, another great one. It seems like it would be from that one, but it is not. Good guess. 698-1605. That one's a little bit of a tricky one because I can see why you would think it would be that one. Again, the lyric that you are trying to match to the song is, as I look at the letters that you wrote to me, it's you that I think of. 698-1605. I'm going to give it just another minute here. If nobody calls in, then I will give you a hint. As I look at the letters that you wrote to me, it's you that I think of. What Patsy Cline song is that from? All right. Haven't had any more calls come in, so here is your hint. 698-1605 if you think you know. Again, this is your hint playing here. What Patsy Cline song is this lyric from? As I look at the letters that you wrote to me, it's you that I think of. Your hint is playing in the background.

All right, there's your hint. What song is currently playing and has the lyrics? As I look at the letters that you sent me, it's you that I'm thinking of. 698-1605, if you think you know.

0: Hello, caller. What song is this?
1: I believe that's Faded Love.
0: It is Faded Love. Who am I talking to? Oh, they hung up on me. All right, if you're listening, call back, and you're going to give me your name and number so that you can... There she is. All right, we'll play the rest of this song while I pick this up. Congrats to our winner. It is Faded Love.

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13: 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We will be airing part two of our Canada or Keep It Disney Edition episode. 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But again, part two will be airing this Friday at 3:30. We got our first request of the show coming up here on this Women Wednesday. Keep sending me those women requests throughout the day. I will be taking them all afternoon long. It doesn't necessarily have to be Patsy Cline. It can be any female artist or female-led band. So keep sending those my way. Also coming up at 3:45, I am going to be giving away some tickets to the North Carolina State Fair. So stay tuned in for that, and also be listening for Patsy Cline songs for your next trivia question. Here's your first request of the show. Thanks, Mountain Man, for sending this one on over. Gloria Gaynor.

0: right, here's your next Patsy Cline trivia question. Remember, if you win, stay on the line so I can get your number from you so that I can add your name to our bucket for our grand prize drawing here at the end of the show. Your next question is, what state was Patsy Cline from? 698-1605, if you think you know the answer. What state was Patsy Cline from? We'll give it a couple of minutes here. Oh, here we go. Hello, caller. What state was Patsy Cline from? Hello, caller. Are you there?
1: Yes.
0: What state was Patsy Cline from? Say it one more time. You broke up on me. Hello, caller. Are you there? Fortunately, we're having a hard time hearing you. Try calling back here if you can. Hello, caller. What state was Patsy Cline from?
2: Virginia.
0: Virginia is correct. Who am I talking to?
2: This is Aaron.
0: Aaron, awesome. Stay on the line for me, all right?
2: Okay, thanks.
0: Thank you. Yes, she was from Virginia. Going to take a quick break here, and I'll be right back. Remember, giveaway for State Fair tickets coming up at 3:45.

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10: From the WTZQ Weather Department, this is Paul Speranza with your Wednesday afternoon forecast. Looks like a brilliant afternoon out there. Get out and enjoy it. Lots of sunshine. Comfortable humidity still, but temperatures still running above normal, getting up into the middle 80s, and you'll have a south wind averaging under 5 miles an hour. Tonight, clear to partly cloudy, and by the early morning hours, we're going to see fog developing across the area again, and temperatures in the upper 50s.
11: Got another song request here on this Women Wednesday. Thank you, James, for calling this one in. The Chantels, maybe.

All right, here's your next Patsy Cline trivia question. If you think you know what it is, give me a call, 698-1605. And if you happen to be my winner, make sure you stay on the line so that I can get your phone number from you to add to our bucket over here for a chance to win some gift cards when I do my drawing later on in the show. Your question is, what Patsy Cline song are these lyrics from? If there's a new love in your heart, tell me now. Get it over. What song are these lyrics from? If there's a new love in your heart, tell me now. Get it over. 698-1605 if you think you know. Also, if you've already won today, one of our trivia questions for Patsy, go ahead and give somebody else a chance to win. What Patsy Cline song are these lyrics from? If there's a new love in your heart, tell me now. Get it over. 698-1605 if you think you know. Also, don't look it up. That's not fun. If nobody calls in here in just a little bit, I will give you a hint, but I want to make sure our friends who are streaming on the app and on the website have a chance to catch up to us. What Patsy Cline song are these lyrics from? If there's a new love in your heart, tell me now. Get it over. 698-1605, I think you know.

0: We haven't had any calls come in, so we're also getting kind of close here to that 3:45 break. So I'm going to go ahead and play your hint for you. What Patsy song are these lyrics from? Here is your hint playing. If there's a new love in your heart, tell me now. Get it over. Hello, caller. What song are those lyrics from?
1: It's Leaving on Your Mind.
0: That's it. Who am I talking to?
1: Larry.
0: Larry, awesome. Stay on the line for me for just a second, all right?
1: Okay.
0: Yes, it is Leaving on Your Mind.

0: Coming up right after this break, I'm giving away some tickets to the North Carolina Mountain State Fair, which opens this weekend. Stay tuned in for a chance to win.
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4: All right, as promised, I am giving away tickets to the North Carolina Mountain State Fair. It is opening this weekend, so it'll be in town the 11th through the 20th. These tickets are good for any one day while the fair is running. The only thing I ask, this giveaway is completely separate from the Patsy Cline trivia and giveaways that we've been doing today. So if you've already called in and answered one of those correctly, you are still eligible for these tickets. The only thing I ask is if you won tickets this morning to the state fair already, go ahead and give somebody else a shot. Otherwise, anyone's welcome to call in and try to win these tickets. All right. 698-1605. You want to be caller number 5. 698-1605. Caller number 5 for a chance to win North Carolina Mountain State Fair tickets.

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1: Oh, Lordy. Everything's happening all at once. All right. Congratulations to Elizabeth, who is going to the Mountain State Fair. I have more tickets to give away in the next hour. So if you called in and you didn't get through, stay tuned in. I will be doing another giveaway in about an hour or so. Of course, so you did just hear a Patsy Cline song. So I've got one more trivia question here to ask you before we turn things over to the ABC News. If you think you know the answer to this question, give me a call, 698-1605, and make sure that you stay on the line for me, because if you win, I'm going to put your name and number into a bucket over here to draw at the very end of the show for the chance to win some gift cards to some of our awesome partners. Your next Patsy Cline trivia question is, what quartet of singers backed up Patsy? 698-1605 if you think you know. What quartet of singers backed up Patsy? Hello, caller. What quartet of singers backed up Patsy?
2: The Jordanators.
1: That is correct. Who am I talking to?
2: This is Robert.
1: Awesome, Robert. Stay on the line for me so I can get a phone number from you here in just a sec. All right. Yes, it's the Jordanaires. We're going to play a quick request here before we finish out the hour. Here is Magic Accident.

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2: ABC News, I'm Wayne Cabot. Saudi Arabia says Iran-backed Houthis attacked targets in the Gulf today. Didn't say what. And oil surging to $101 a barrel. Highest all summer. President Trump telling reporters the price of gas will come back down after the elections and the war will end then. As reporters were speaking with him on the tarmac at Andrews, they noted an inflatable slide coming off the new Air Force One gifted by Qatar. The president said everything's fine.
3: They were doing a check on the slide, you know, on the emergency. So I think it takes about 15 minutes.
2: The plane has since left for Dallas, where Trump will address the GOP convention for the next two nights. Many vulnerable Republicans won't be there, including Maine Senator Susan Collins. She says the president is underestimating the impact of his tariffs on Canada, especially in border states like hers. Amid the trade war, the Buffalo Bills are saying they're going to begin their home opener with both the U.S. and Canadian national anthems. This is ABC News. Amazon is already being sued over the cargo plane crash in Miami Sunday, even as the NTSB looks into what caused it. Five people died when the plane skidded off the runway.
4: The allegations are very serious, saying that there were multiple failures that led to this crash, alleging that it was pilot error, saying that the pilots weren't adequately trained, also taking aim at the age of this aircraft. It was a 32-year-old aircraft. The attorney for the victim's family saying this was not a freak accident, but a, quote, preventable disaster.
2: ABC's Andrew Dimbert. You'll lose weight on those GLP-1 drugs and maybe some hair, too. Recent study from the Journal of Investigative Dermatology finds men at risk of male pattern baldness may have an added risk of hair loss. 7% higher risk. Apple's new phone is foldable. It's called Duo. Folds like a passport. When they open it up, it's the thinnest iPhone ever and the largest display. Price tag, $19.99. I'm Wayne Cabot, ABC News.
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11: From the WTZQ Weather Department, this is Paul Speranza with your Wednesday evening forecast after a very delightful afternoon out there. We're looking for partly cloudy skies overnight tonight, and temperatures across the area between 58 to 62. There could be some patchy fog in the early morning hours. Thursday morning, maybe some early patchy fog. Otherwise, a fine day, but much warmer with lots of sunshine. Temperatures between 85 to 87 degrees.

Welcome back to On the Run. Thank you so much for tuning in to this Women Wednesday. I am still taking any requests you may have for female artists or female-led bands. You can give me a call here at the studio at 698-1605. You can send me a message through the WTZQ app, or you can use the CBD Central Request a Song button. Coming up this hour, we are continuing on honoring Patsy Cline. Yesterday would have been her birthday, still alive today. And so I have been asking trivia questions about Patsy Cline. And towards the end of the show, I will be randomly drawing a name from all of our winners who have been giving me their name and their numbers. And whatever name I draw will be winning gift cards to Sweet Frog Frozen Yogurt for a free small cup of frozen yogurt, a $5 gift card to Hot Dog World, a $5 gift card to Nick's Pumpkin Patch, and their very own itty-bitty, teeny-tiny WTZQ sticker. So that is coming up here a little later on in the show. Be listening for Patsy Cline songs. That is your sign that a trivia question is coming up after. Also, at 4:45, I will be giving away some more tickets to the North Carolina Mountain State Fair. We are so excited to be partnering with them this year and that we have a chance to be giving away some tickets. So that's coming up at 4:45. That is completely separate from the Patsy Cline questions. So don't let that stop you from answering Patsy Cline questions. You are eligible to win both today. Also, at 5 o'clock, we'll have a live at 5, and then we will wrap things up at 5:30 with Paul Speranza and his extended evening forecast. Lots of exciting things coming up, so we're going to keep on chugging along here. And also, if you have any Women Wednesday requests, they don't have to be Patsy Cline tunes. They can be any female artist that you would like to hear. We're going to kick off the 4 o'clock hour with another Patsy Cline song, so you know what that means coming up here in just a few minutes.

0: right, here's your next Patsy Cline trivia question. Also, by the way, the question I asked right before the last break was, what quartet did Patsy Cline perform with? And it was the Jordanaires, which that last song that we just played was with them. All right, here is your next Patsy Cline question. If you think you know what it is, give me a call, 698-1605, and make sure you stay on the line if you're my winner so I can get your phone number, so I can add your name to our pile of winners here for a chance to be drawn at the end of the show for some gift cards. What song are these lyrics from? You want me to act like we've never kissed. You want me to forget, pretend we've never met. 698-1605, if you think you know what Patsy Cline song those lyrics are from. Hello, caller. What lyrics... Ooh, we had a hang up. They changed their mind. What song are these lyrics from? You want me to act like we've never kissed. You want me to forget, pretend we've never met. 698-1605, if you think you know. Don't look it up. No need to. I'll give you a hint here in a minute or so if you don't, or if we don't get any calls. What song from Patsy Cline are these lyrics from? You want me to act like we've never kissed. You want me to forget, pretend we've never met. Let's see if this caller knows. Hello, caller. What song are those lyrics from?
1: Is it I've Got Your Picture?
0: It is not I've Got Your Picture. Good guess, though. Okay. Good guess. Thanks for trying. It is not I've Got Your Picture, which is actually from the song She's Got You, which is a great guess. And we're now all kind of realizing together that Patsy Cline has a lot of very sad songs that are kind of all about the same thing. What song are these lyrics from? You want me to act like we've never kissed. You want me to forget, pretend we've never met. It's not from She's Got You. Let's see if this caller knows. Hello, caller. What song are those lyrics from?
2: I Fall to Pieces.
0: It is I Fall to Pieces. Is this Joe I'm talking to?
2: That's me.
0: I thought I recognized your voice. Stay on the line for me for just a second.
2: Yep.
0: All right, thanks. Yes, it is from I Fall to Pieces. We're going to play a request here that I'm really excited to play for you guys. I might recognize it once it starts playing, but from the name, I am not familiar with this Carole King tune, so I'm excited to play it for all of us. This is Child of Mine by request.

0: Walmart. When I say best in town, you say...
1: Shine.
0: If I say reservations made easy, you say...
1: Shine.
0: If I say... You say...
1: Shine.
0: Seriously?
1: Yes, Paige, I am serious. I made a New Year's resolution this year.
0: Oh, yeah? What's your New Year's resolution, Mark?
1: I'm going to shine more. Like brunch from 11 to 2:30 on Saturdays and Sundays. 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

0: It is time for another Patsy Cline trivia question. Again, if you're just joining us, if you happen to correctly guess the answer to this question, make sure you stay on the line for me because I am collecting all of our winners' names and putting them in a bucket, and I'm going to be randomly drawing a name towards the end of the show to win some gift cards from our awesome sponsors. So make sure that you stay on the line for me if you are the winner. Also, if you've already won one of the Patsy Cline questions, make sure that you just hold tight and let somebody else have a chance here to get their name added to the bucket. All right? If you think you know the answer, 698-1605 is the number that you want to call. According to the movie Sweet Dreams, which came out in 1985, it was a biographical film about Patsy Cline. What kind of flowers did Patsy want with her new house? 698-1605, if you think you know the answer. According to the movie Sweet Dreams, what kind of flowers did Patsy want with her new house? No need to look up the answer. If you don't know, I'll give you a hint here in just a little bit if nobody calls in with the answer. But I want to give a chance for our friends that are streaming to catch up to us and see if they know. According to the movie, which came out in 1985, Sweet Dreams, what kind of flowers did Patsy want with her new house? It was a recurring motif throughout the movie. 698-1605, if you think you know. Again, the question is, according to the movie Sweet Dreams, what kind of flowers did Patsy want with her new house? If nobody calls in here in the next 30 seconds or so, we'll make it multiple choice. According to the movie Sweet Dreams, where Patsy Cline was played by Jessica Lange, what kind of flowers did Patsy want with her new house? All right, let's see. Hello, caller. What kind of flowers were with the new house?
1: Was it forget-me-nots?
0: No, good guess, though. Thanks for calling in. It was not forget-me-nots. Nope. I'm actually looking for, it's a kind of flower, and it's a specific color that is not normal for this type of flower, or not what you would generally think of when you think of this flower. 698-1605. If you think you know or you want to guess, I'll give it another couple seconds here. Let's see if this caller knows. Hello, caller. What kind of flowers?
2: How about roses?
0: You got half of it right. It is roses. Do you remember what color?
2: Yeah, is it roses there, Izzy?
0: It is roses, but it's a specific color of roses. Do you know what color?
2: Probably red.
0: It's not red. It's not red. I'll go ahead and give it to you for a partial answer. Stay on the line for me 1 second here, okay?
2: Okay.
0: Let's see. Hello, caller. Do you know the rest of the answer? Somebody guessed roses. Do you know what color roses they were?
1: Yellow.
0: They were yellow roses, yes. Go ahead and stay on the line for me real quick here. They were yellow roses. We'll get to winners for this question. Here's another request. Fleetwood Mac's Everywhere.

0: Fleetwood Mac Everywhere, a request on this Women Wednesday. Thank you, Jerry, for calling that one in earlier. I'm going to take a quick break here. When I get back, we will continue on playing those female powerhouse musicians that you know and love. I'll continue. I've got a couple more Patsy Cline trivia questions, so there's a couple more chances for you to get your name added to our bucket. I'll be pulling a name from that bucket during the 5 o'clock hour. Also, coming up at 4:45, I'll have another giveaway for North Carolina Mountain State Fair tickets. And again, that giveaway is completely different from the Patsy Cline one. You are eligible for both today, so don't let that be a reason why you don't call in to answer Patsy Cline questions, okay? All that's coming up here over the next little bit. I can't remember if I just said it, but 4:45 is when I'm giving away those state fair tickets. Going to take a quick break. I'll be right back.
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7: From the WTZQ Weather Department, this is Paul Speranza with your Wednesday evening forecast after a very delightful afternoon out there. We're looking for partly cloudy skies overnight tonight and temperatures across the area between 58 to 62. There could be some patchy fog in the early morning hours. Thursday morning, maybe some early patchy fog. Otherwise, a fine day, but much warmer, with lots of sunshine, temperatures between 85 to 87 degrees.

0: right, here's your next Patsy Cline trivia question. Again, if you are a winner, stay on the line. I'm going to grab your phone number after I play the next song to add to our prize bucket over here. I'm going to be randomly drawing a name from all of our winners today to win some gift cards to our awesome partners. Here is your next song, or excuse me, your next question. If you think you know what it is, give me a call, 698-1605. What song are these lyrics from? I've got your picture that you gave me. 698-1605, if you think you know, what song are these lyrics from? I've got your picture that you gave me. 698-1605, if you think you know, what Patsy Cline song are those lyrics from? Hello, caller. What song are those lyrics from?
1: Walking After Midnight.
0: No, good guess. Good guess. Thanks for calling in. It is not Walking After Midnight. Hello, caller. What song are those lyrics from?
2: I've got your picture. She's got you.
0: Yes, she's got you. Who am I talking to?
2: Bill.
0: Bill, awesome. Stay on the line for me so I can get your phone number, all right?
2: Okay.
0: Yes, it's She's Got You. That was one that was requested or mentioned a few times today for other lyrics, and I finally got to the question. We've got another request coming up here. Thank you, Paige, for sending this one in. Joan Osborne, One of Us.

0: Coming up right after this break, I am giving away some more tickets to the Mountain State Fair. Make sure you stay tuned in. I'll be back with those right after this.
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0: 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All black, extremely friendly and affectionate cat with no collar or microchip. Again, found cat on Spence Street and Ivy Crossing. All black, extremely friendly and affectionate cat with no collar or microchip. Found 8-week-old puppy on Howard Gap Road. The dog is black with white on its paws, chest, and nose with no collar. Again, found 8-week-old puppy on Howard Gap Road. The dog is black with white on its paws, chest, and nose with no collar. If you have a lost or found pet, go to WTZQ.com, click on Features at the top, and scroll down to Pet Patrol. As promised, I am giving away some tickets to the North Carolina Mountain State Fair. These tickets are good for one day during the fair, which is running starting this weekend. It's running September 11th through the 20th, so it's good for any one of those days. And we just want to say a huge thank you to the North Carolina Mountain State Fair for partnering with us this year. We are super excited to be able to do these giveaways. With that, if you are caller number 3, you will be getting these tickets. 698-1605, caller number 3 for some tickets to the North Carolina Mountain State Fair.

0: Congratulations to Paula, who's going to the North Carolina Mountain State Fair. We are wrapping up those giveaways for today. So, unfortunately, there's no more for today. However, we still have more tickets to give away to the State Fair. So, if you were calling in and hoping to win, don't worry. There's still a chance to win some prizes. You just got to stay tuned in both to The Breakfast Club with Mark and Paige and to my show. But again, congrats to today's winners, Paula and Elizabeth, for scoring some tickets to the State Fair. All right, that was a Patsy Cline tune, which means it is time for another Patsy Cline question. This is actually my last Patsy Cline trivia question for the show. I will be drawing a name out of our bucket. I've been collecting our winners' names throughout the show, and I'll be drawing one of those here in the next half hour or so. So you have one more chance. If you've not correctly answered one of the Patsy Cline trivia questions yet, to have your name added to this bucket for the drawing coming up at around 5:15 or so. 698-1605 is the number you're going to want to call. If you think you know the answer, go ahead and give somebody else a chance if you've already won one of the Patsy Cline questions. What state did Patsy's plane crash? What state did Patsy's plane crash in? Try saying Patsy's plane three times fast. What state did Patsy's plane crash in? 698-1605 if you think you know or you just want to guess. Again, what state did Patsy's plane crash in? 698-1605, if you think you know the answer. We'll give it a couple of seconds here. If nobody calls in, I will give you a hint, so there's no need to look up the answer. That's no fun. Just use your brain. What state did Patsy's plane crash in? 698-1605, if you think you know. This is the last chance to answer one of these trivia questions and have your name added to the bucket. What state did Patsy's plane crash in? 698-1605, if you think you know. Let's see if this caller does. Hello, caller. What state did Patsy's plane crash in?
1: Easy, I'm going to get this one 100% right. This is Jerry in Fairview.
0: All right, what you got?
1: Tennessee.
0: You're correct. It is Tennessee. Stay on the line for me real quick, all right?
1: One thing, it was about halfway between Memphis and Nashville. They went through a big storm, which was human error. They should have waited, and they got in a downdraft, and that was it.
0: I know. It was near the city of Camden, I believe. Awesome.
1: Well, I got that one 100%. I'll get out of here.
0: All right. Bye, Jerry. Thank you so much. Yes, it was in Tennessee near the city of Camden. We've got Janis Joplin up here next. And when we get back in a little bit, I will be drawing our winner for today.
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0: always tell the girls, never take it seriously. If you never take it seriously, you never get hurt. If you never get hurt, you always have fun. And if you ever get lonely, you just go to the record store and visit your friends.
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0: Knowing you finishing off the 4 o'clock hour here. Well, technically now we're in the 5 o'clock hour. Coming up here in just a few minutes, I have a live at five. I will be drawing our name for today's Patsy Cline winner. And also I have coming up at 5:30, Paul Sferenza joining me for his extended evening forecast. Stay tuned in. I'll see you here in just a few minutes.
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3: ABC News, I'm Wayne Cabot. President Trump just told reporters that gas prices will come down after the election and the war with Iran will end.
4: They're desperate to try and affect the election so that we can get a nice, weak group of people in there and leave them alone and let them have their nuclear weapon.
3: Continuing attacks by Iran and the U.S. have oil traders very skittish. Brent crude at 101, the highest all summer. Trump just left for his party's midterm convention in Dallas. He'll be speaking both nights. Maine Senator Susan Collins, in a very tight re-election race, is skipping the event. She says Trump is underestimating the impact of tariffs, which he just increased on Canada to include an outright ban on some products. Apple's new iPhone is foldable. The iPhone Duo can unfold into a small tablet that Apple says is better for editing spreadsheets and watching movies. Unfold your wallet. It costs $2,000. Available next month. This is ABC News. How often have you had to gulp down that bottle of water at the airport before security? ABC's Gio Benitez has some news from Newark.
5: The TSA administrator telling ABC News that the agency is considering letting pre-check members bring water bottles through security, so you need to be a pre-check member. Remember that. It's got a lot to do with the new technology they're using. The new lanes will use e-gates with facial comparison technology, so passengers don't have to show their boarding pass or IDs, and 3D scanners for luggage, and those are the scanners that are going to let them detect whether or not that it's water in a bottle.
3: And the TSA may also let people without a ticket go through security to accompany family or greet them at the airport at the gate when they land. Those of us who are old enough to remember know we did that for many, many years until 9/11. NOAA says meteorological summer was the warmest on record. Every state in the lower 48, except for Indiana, experienced above average summertime temperatures. I'm Wayne Cabot, ABC News.
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2: From the WTZQ Weather Department, this is Paul Speranza with your Wednesday evening forecast after a very delightful afternoon out there. We're looking for partly cloudy skies overnight tonight and temperatures across the area between 58 to 62. There could be some patchy fog in the early morning hours. Thursday morning, maybe some early patchy fog. Otherwise, a fine day, but much warmer with lots of sunshine. Temperatures between 85 to 87 degrees.

Welcome to the last half hour of On the Run. It is time for Live at 5, brought to you by the Salty Landing in Etowah. Stay tuned in. They are open today. I'll be telling you about their specials this weekend here in just a few minutes. Also, coming up after today's Live at 5, I am going to be announcing and drawing our winner for the grand prize. For the last 2 hours, I've been asking trivia questions about Patsy Cline, and I've been collecting our winners' names and putting it in a bucket to randomly draw here at the end. And the name that I draw will be winning gift cards to Sweet Frog Frozen Yogurt, Hot Dog World, and Nick's Pumpkin Patch. As well as their very own WTZQ sticker. So that is coming up here right after today's Live at 5. Continuing on with our Patsy Cline theme, I thought it was only fitting to snag a live recording for today's Live at 5.

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Live at 5 is brought to you every Monday through Thursday at this time by the Salty Landing in Etowah. They're open today throughout the rest of the weekend. If you go and visit them, today they've got shrimp and grits as their special. Tomorrow is Cajun Catfish Day. Half-pound baskets and po'boys are $17. Full-pound platters are $23. Friday, they've got their lobster tail dinner for $29.99. Saturday, they've got crab legs for $19 by the pound. And Sunday, they have 99-cent Yushuk oysters, raw or steamed. Also, if you go and visit them on Saturday night, they will have live music. The ALR Trio will be performing. That's what's going on this week and weekend over at Salty Landing in Etowah. All right, the time you've been waiting for, I am going to be drawing a name here. These are all names of winners for today's Patsy Cline trivia questions. And I'm going to be drawing one randomly here for some gift cards to some of our awesome partners. And today's winner is Aaron. Congratulations, Aaron. Thank you so much for playing along today. And thanks to everybody who answered trivia questions today. Also, congratulations to our winners of the State Fair tickets as well. But congrats again to Erin. She is our winner of some gift cards for the Patsy Cline questions we've been asking today. I am going to go ahead and give her a call and let her know that she won. In the meantime, I've got time to squeeze in a few more songs here on this Women Wednesday, brought to you by Tabitha Hamlin with State Farm. Here's Leslie Gore up next.

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0: You're tuned in to On the Run with Izzy's Women Wednesday, brought to you by Tabitha Hamlin with State Farm. Strong women, smart coverage.
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0: wrap things up for me. Thanks so much for joining me this afternoon on The Run. I hope that you enjoy today's Patsy Cline Women Wednesday. And thanks to everybody who played along today. Congrats to our winners. Make sure you tune in next Wednesday for another edition of Women Wednesday, brought to you by Tabitha Hamlin with State Farm. Give her a call today for all of your insurance needs. And a huge thank you to Tabitha for sponsoring our Women Wednesday each week. Stay tuned in. Coming up here in just a few minutes, I'll be back with Paul Speranza and his extended evening forecast. And then stay tuned in all day long tomorrow. Thursday is one of my favorite days here at The Q, because in the morning, you've got the brand new episode of Broadly Speaking. You have Can It or Keep It and A Local Focus and tons of other stuff with Mark and Paige from 7 to 10. And then on the afternoon show, I have requests that I take during the 3 o'clock hour, and then Theme Thursday at 4 o'clock, which is a super fun segment for me to put together for you guys. So you're not going to want to miss any of our great programming tomorrow here on The Q. With that, I hope you have a great rest of your evening, and I'll see you tomorrow at 3 p.m. on The Run.
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0: And G&B Energy brings this is Paul Speranza's live extended evening forecast here on The Q. Hey, Paul, it's been a beautiful day over here at the radio station, but another warm day. We got up to about 86 or so today.
7: Yeah, you said low to mid 80s, but it was the humidity was still very comfortable considering this time of September. When I spoke to everybody at lunchtime, Kay and I were heading down to the Apple people there, Skytop. I haven't been up there and heard a lot of good things about that location. So Kay said it's a beautiful day. She had nothing open till tomorrow where we got a big meeting to attend to. So we took a ride down there, and it's a huge place. If you've never been out there, it really makes these other places look like they're nothing to them. Huge. I mean, there's so much room in there. Apple cider, donuts, pizza, you name it, it's in there for you to buy and eat, all the kind of gadgets and supplies and sweatshirts and t-shirts. So if you're looking for something decent, it's a really different type of place to go stay. So we spent part of the afternoon up there, and it was very lovely. As he just said, the weather could not cooperate better. But tonight, no problems at all. If you're going out and do anything, enjoy yourself. We had the sunny skies most of the day. Now we got partly cloudy skies. And as the evening progresses and overnight, temperatures will drop between 58 to 62. And with that, you might have some early morning fog in places out there, especially in the low areas. And then Thursday morning again, maybe some early patchy fog, especially in the low areas. If you do, they'll burn off. You'll have a beautiful day overall, but warmer, 85 to 87 degrees, so well above the 30-year average coming up on Thursday. And then on Friday, another fine day again, lots of sunshine. Enjoy it because we got the front coming down later Friday night and during the day on Saturday. So lots of sunshine on Friday again, 85 to 87 degrees. And then on Friday night, the front gets closer to our area with showers breaking out. And then during the day on Saturday, a shower storm could pop up a.m. or p.m. It will be cooler because of the cloud cover and precipitation with temperatures in the mid-upper 70s. Once that gets out of here, then Sunday you're back to partly cloudy skies, just an isolated late-day shower with temperatures in the middle 80s. Monday, partly cloudy skies with temperatures in the lower 80s. Tuesday, partly cloudy skies, right around 80. And then slowly but surely, we're going to start warming up a little bit again. So on Wednesday, lots of sunshine out there with temperatures getting up into the middle 80s. Thursday, it's going to be warm. It's going to become more humid with changeable skies out there on Thursday. And by the afternoon, we'll have the risk of summertime variety showers and storms popping up here and there with temperatures again in the middle 80s. So for this evening forecast, I'm going to pass it back to Izzy. We'll chat in the morning with Mark. And Izzy, it's back to you at the studios.
0: Thank you so much, Paul. That was Paul Sperans with his live extended evening forecast here on theCUBE, brought to you by GMB Energy. 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
3: Right after the election, oil prices are going to be tumbling downward.
2: President Trump on a day Brent crude passed $100 a barrel, highest all summer.
3: They're going to be tumbling down, and we'll get them down, I think, for gasoline. We'll get them below $2 a gallon.
2: Once the Iran war ends, which will be after the election, he says. But today, the fighting continued. Iran-backed Houthis attacking oil facilities in Saudi Arabia. Saudis responding with airstrikes into Yemen. A plane carrying Ukraine's President Zelensky was almost hit by a drone, says the Prime Minister of Norway, where Zelensky was en route to the funeral for Norway's late monarch. The new iPhone folds. Not like a flip phone, but sideways, like a book, side to side. It debuts next month for $2,000, but investors yawned. Apple shares barely budged. Anthropic researcher Jacob Coxon quit after warning that AI models could soon become superhuman systems and threaten human life. This is ABC News. Now, your hair could slim down as well on GLP-1 drugs. Men who take them to lose weight have a 7% higher chance of losing their hair, says a study in the Journal of Investigative Dermatology.
4: There can also be pattern baldness for men and women. For men, they typically notice it in concentrated areas like their temples or their crown. For women, if they're experiencing it, they can notice it in their hairline as a widening part. Important to make sure that you're understanding the reason why you're experiencing hair loss. It can happen for a variety of reasons. Thyroid abnormalities, iron deficiency, nutritional deficiencies. Again, rapid weight loss itself can cause it. So talking to a provider, getting to the bottom of it, because the treatment might be different from person to person.
2: Dr. Darian Sutton, ABC News medical correspondent. Health officials are warning of a new salmonella outbreak linked to broccoli sprouts at restaurants and grocery stores in Idaho, Montana, and Washington. 22 people have been sickened, 2 hospitalized. U.S. Open, Coco Gauff advances to the semifinals. Wayne Cabot, ABC News.
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9: From the WTZQ Weather Department, this is Paul Speranza with your Wednesday evening forecast after a very delightful afternoon out there. We're looking for partly cloudy skies overnight tonight. And temperatures across the area between 58 to 62. There could be some patchy fog in the early morning hours. Thursday morning, maybe some early patchy fog. Otherwise, a fine day, but much warmer with lots of sunshine. Temperatures between 85 to 87 degrees.

She gives me a smile and cuddles her cheek to my chest. Well, we start into pet, and that's when I get

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Everybody stand, once you sing.

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6: From the WTZQ Weather Department, this is Paul Speranza with your Wednesday evening forecast after a very delightful afternoon out there. We're looking for partly cloudy skies overnight tonight, and temperatures across the area between 58 to 62. There could be some patchy fog in the early morning hours. Thursday morning, maybe some early patchy fog. Otherwise, a fine day, but much warmer with lots of sunshine. Temperatures between 85 to 87 degrees.
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7: 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Food, health care, and gas costs are out of control, hurting folks in our towns and on our farms. 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
2: ABC News, I'm Wayne Cabot. President Trump predicting today that gas prices will fall below $2 a gallon after the election, saying that is when Iran will give up. But attacks are continuing on both sides, driving oil to its highest price all summer. Secretary of State Rubio saying the U.S. strikes are punitive.
3: When they fire at our naval ships, they pay a price in tankers. They lose a lot of tankers. They don't hit our ships, but they lose five tankers. They lost five more last night. Four were damaged. One was sunk. So they'll continue to pay a price for that. In the meantime, we're going to continue to strangle them economically.
2: Treasury Secretary Scott Bessent's announcement today of a $6 billion buyback of U.S. government debt failed to calm investors. The 10-year bond yield at its highest point in 3 years. Apple stock flat after unveiled a foldable phone. President Trump, the keynoter tonight and tomorrow night at the GOP convention in Dallas. Many vulnerable Republicans are staying home. This is ABC News. There seemed to be some trouble today with the new Air Force One gifted to President Trump by Qatar. An inflatable slide deployed. Why?
4: It happened shortly after President Trump arrived at Joint Base Andrews via the Marine One helicopter, which he was still on board when the slide deployed. They held him on the chopper for a few minutes, and then he exited the helicopter, went off, talked to reporters. The president told reporters they wanted to do a check, he said, to make sure everything worked perfectly.
2: As ABC Stephen Portnoy, a person briefed on the situation, just told ABC's Mary Bruce it was really an oopsie that, in fact, it was military personnel who accidentally triggered that slide. Credit new technology for allowing the TSA to tell if there's really water in that water bottle or something else. They're now considering letting people in pre-check carry that water through security. No gulping it down. At the U.S. Open, Coco Gauff advances to the semifinals. Wayne Cabot, ABC News.
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11: From the WTZQ Weather Department, this is Paul Speranza with your Wednesday evening forecast after a very delightful afternoon out there. We're looking for partly cloudy skies overnight tonight, and temperatures across the area between 58 to 62. There could be some patchy fog in the early morning hours. Thursday morning, maybe some early patchy fog. Otherwise, a fine day, but much warmer with lots of sunshine. Temperatures between 85 to 87 degrees.
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ladies and gentlemen, another little letter from the Lonely Hearts Club. Tune in. Maybe you'll find the one you lost too on our little old radio show. Here's the first letter.

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7: From the WTZQ Weather Department, this is Paul Speranza with your Wednesday evening forecast after a very delightful afternoon out there. We're looking for partly cloudy skies overnight tonight, and temperatures across the area between 58 to 62. There could be some patchy fog in the early morning hours. Thursday morning, maybe some early patchy fog. Otherwise, a fine day, but much warmer with lots of sunshine. Temperatures between 85 to 87 degrees.

have to try everything for themselves. I realize now that you always knew just what you were talking about. And Mama, for all that hard work you did and for the sacrifices you made for us, I just want to say thanks a lot.

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2: ABC News, I'm Dave Packer. The two-night GOP midterm convention is underway in Dallas. RNC Chair Joe Gruter.
3: It's our chance to get the message directly to the American people about all these great things that the president has done, all the great things he wants to do.
2: President Trump will be the keynote speaker tonight and tomorrow. An issue with the new Qatari gifted Air Force One, just as President Trump was about to board it to travel to Dallas. An inflatable slide unexpectedly deployed, unclear why, but President Trump took the plane anyway. The Dow fell another 400-plus points today as the price of crude oil climbed back over $100 a barrel. Multiple Canadian provinces has banned the import of American liquor as the trade war with the U.S. escalates. A major announcement from Apple today in California, where the company unveiled its first foldable iPhone. It's called the iPhone Duo, starting price $2,000. It was a passion project of former CEO Tim Cook and was introduced by the company's new CEO, John Ternus. This is ABC News. Recovery is underway in Hawaii from Hurricane Lowell, which caused widespread flooding and power outages.
4: The powerful storm battering the island of Kauai Tuesday. Heavy rains and wind gusts topping 90 miles an hour, knocking out power for nearly 90% of the island. More than 30,000 customers still in the dark.
5: It's so devastating looking at this.
4: Beachside roads crumbled to pieces. The entire wall and windows torn out of the Sheraton Resort in Poipu, with wrecked vehicles littered across the property. Some areas recording more than 21 inches of rain during the storm. Streets once flooded, now caked in thick mud.
2: ABC's Kana Whitworth. NASA's Artemis II commander Reid Wiseman and pilot Victor Glover will no longer serve as active astronauts, but will continue to support the moon exploration program. An unnamed donor out of Connecticut made a $50 million gift to AmeriCares, a nonprofit supporting health centers globally. The group says the money will deliver medicines in high-need areas around the world. Dave Packer, ABC News.
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